0: site airstrip as it prepares to accommodate 4,500 FIFO workers during construction. Details have also emerged about how the company plans to cool computer equipment at the site using a closed-loop liquid cooling design it says would use less water than other data centres. More news at 10.
1: Very interesting. The water question comes up a lot with data centres because I think we've talked about on the program before how it all works. It still blows my mind a little.
0: You're asking the wrong person how it works. I couldn't tell you.
1: Just got to cool it down.
0: You might have to find
1: just
0: another expert to walk
1: it's
0: you through
1: okay.
0: that. Apologies.
1: No, please, don't apologise. Remember, you're the man. Hey, we haven't been able to speak about the fact you got the great compliment on this program the other day. Do you remember this? I sent it to you.
0: You sent me that text and then I cross-referenced the number. It was actually someone I know.
1: Oh.
0: was...
1: Oh,
0: full disclosure, like I can't pretend.
1: That's big of you, Ollie, because you could have just said,
0: I couldn't take it that it's
1: there.
0: Like some random
1: it's
0: fan.
1: Nice
0: no,
1: to-
0: no, no. It's someone that was visiting town who I'd seen for a coffee in the morning. I told them that I was reading the news and then they've decided to pump my tires.
1: Damn. If you,
0: to everybody else.
1: If you didn't catch this text, somebody texted in saying, oh, we're new to Darwin. Your newsreader has a mellifluous voice, which effectively means it's like honey. Lovely voice. They said admirers. And triggered a lot of discussion about mellifluous and people who've had voices described as mellifluous before.
0: I can barely say
1: mellifluous. Wazza called in and said he'd been described as having a mellifluous voice but didn't know what it meant.
0: I heard Wazza. Yeah. Wazza, I can back that. Wazza, you've got a mellifluous voice.
1: From mellifluous voice owner to mellifluous voice owner. You get to have a little club.
0: Game recognised game, yeah.
1: Thank you. Oliver Tasling from the newsroom. You can look forward to more of his mellifluous voice coming up at 10 a.m.
0: Sure.
1: this morning. 26 minutes away from that time. Lots of your thoughts to get to. I'll do that next.
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1: It's about 25 to 10, and I've got a mixed bag of things for you in the next half hour. Continuing our conversation about this new domain data, you might have missed it a bit earlier this morning. We were talking about this new data, which has found that Darwin is the second most expensive capital city to rent in Australia. We're just behind Sydney. We've pipped Perth for the second spot. They're now in third place on that ladder. So what do you think? Your thoughts in a moment. You'll hear from the current Speaker of the Legislative Assembly, Robin Lamley, her take on the travel allowance saga, if you could call it that, the public conversation had about whether it's okay for pollies who stay in their own property when travelling to Darwin to claim that allowance. She does. And when she stays in Darwin for official business. And on the Telstra matter, tell me what you think of this. We're back to politicians and whether or not you think they've done the right or wrong thing. Sarah Henderson is the Shadow Communications Minister federally. And she got herself into a bit of hot water yesterday with the Telstra outage. She called 000 to see if the line worked, which is a big no-no for non-emergency callers. You're not meant to call unless you have a genuine emergency. She called to just check if it was working. There were, of course, we know, some emergency calls affected, some people who can't go through and they're still, the telco is still working through and completing welfare checks to ensure that there was no serious consequence as a result of that. The ABC's Patricia Karvelis pressed Sarah Henderson yesterday on Afternoon Briefing. Take a listen to this and let me know if you think she's done the right or wrong thing here.
5: You called 000 during the outage twice. That's an offence under the law. In fact, you could face jail time. Do you apologise?
6: Well, Patricia, firstly, let me just say that's an outrageous claim. The law relates to those who make hoax calls or vexatious calls. I, like many Australians, have very little trust in our telecommunications networks and also the ability of the Albanese government to manage our 000 network. Last year, when Optus received a number of early calls saying its 000 network was out, Optus ignored those calls. So as the Shadow Minister for Communications responsible for this portfolio, I made those calls and discovered that I could not connect to 000. I then alerted a senior Telstra representative. It's critically important in my position that I'm appraised of the relevant information and also that I conveyed that directly to Telstra. I am not going to apologise for doing my job.
5: Still on your decision, you're saying you're above the law because no one's meant to call 000. You weren't in an emergency, were you?
6: Look, Patricia, I really would say to you not to misrepresent what the law actually provides. As I said and made very clear, the law relates to those who make vexatious or hoax calls. I was clearly concerned about the well-being and safety of Australians.
1: So what do you think? What do you make of that? Tell me, 0487 991 0057. On the issue of allowances for politicians in the Northern Territory, travel allowances, and it's all totally within the rules to claim it, even if you're staying at a property that you own. That has been called into question, though, whether it's appropriate. And the Northern Territory's parliamentary speaker, the current speaker, has come out as the third politician claiming this nightly allowance. The Alice Springs-based speaker, Robin Lamley, stays in an apartment she owes in Darwin while on official business, and she spoke to ABC Alice Springs' Stuart Brash a little earlier this morning. This is what she had to say.
7: Ever since I've been a Member of Parliament, I've been, when I go to Darwin, I stay in my little flat in Darwin, and over the years, the allowance determined by the Remuneration Tribunal has varied. It started off very modest at about $120 a night, which includes also provision for food, meals. So I'm not sure that there was any accommodation component to that amount from 2010 when I first started. And then a few members at the time decided that they'd like to have a base that they own in Darwin, and the allowance increased. And in 2026, we have $450 a night, which includes, I think, about $120 per day for incidentals and meals. So it's around $300, which is allocated to the accommodation component. But it is a flat rate. It's not, we don't tell the Department of Legislative Assembly where we're staying and what our circumstances are. No matter who you are and what you decide to do and where you stay in Darwin, for the 10 members that live outside of Darwin who have to come to Darwin for work, you just get paid that flat amount. And for that reason, I think it's fair. I don't think that whether you stay in a hotel or a flat or a house or wherever, it still costs money, Stuart.
8: Can I just go back just a step? You said, is it 300 or 450? What's the total amount which is payable on a nightly basis?
7: Yeah, but the accommodation part of it, I think, is about 300. Just over 300.
8: Can I ask, if you were not a parliamentarian, I think you've been in Parliament, 16 years now?
7: Yes.
8: Would you own that flat? Would you have that flat if you were not a parliamentarian?
7: We owned it before I became a parliamentarian.
8: Should it matter?
7: But, you know, Stuart, it is a, well, I still have to pay rates, insurance, body corporate. It costs money for me to stay there. Otherwise, I'd be renting it out. It was rented out before I became a member of parliament. Look, you know, if people want their members of parliament to stay in parliament and be reasonably happy, you have to let them have the choice of where they stay. I get that people don't understand this. It sounds quite glamorous that, you know, members of parliament might have a unit or a house in Darwin where they stay when they're working there, but I can assure you it's not. It just means that instead of lugging your suitcase full of clothes and toiletries every up to Darwin every time you're there, that you don't have to. It provides just a level of comfort and stability that means that you're probably going to keep your job a bit longer. I wouldn't be a member of parliament if I was living in and out of hotels for the last 16 years. It's just not sustainable for someone like me. Maybe other people might think it's great, but it just doesn't work out to be a very comfortable life if that's how you have to live.
1: So that's the Speaker of the Legislative Assembly, Robin Lamley, talking about how she claims this nightly allowance, and it's allowed her, it's staying at this property that she owns in Darwin, has allowed her to have the longevity of a career in politics that she has. I think she's currently in the Parliament the longest serving member. I might be, I think that's the case, but let me fact check that. So you've had a lot of thoughts on this, and I'll get to more of them shortly. Does that fly to you? It's all, of course, within the rules, but is it something that should be reviewed or changed? My number 1300 057 222. Let's get a weather update.
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1: Jess Lingard's at the bureau this morning. Hello, Jess.
9: Hello.
1: How you doing? It's been a little while. How are things?
9: It sure has.
1: Any
9: look,
1: goss?
9: Doing very well, thank you. Yeah. Look, no goss. I'm okay. I've got some thoughts on that. You know, the pub test. I don't know how that senator's position flies in the pub.
1: Interesting. You know? Interesting. I mean, people even sometimes take issue with the idea of this pub test. Anyway. I mean, interesting. Thank you, Jess. let's talk weather. Yes. How are things looking today across our lovely top end?
9: Alrighty. Beautiful conditions once again. We've got a few showers making their way across the sort of the northeastern corner of the top end. They'll continue throughout today, but hopefully should be easing as we move into tomorrow and sort of drying back up. A little bit of fog through central parts of the Arnhem District, but that's now slowly lifting and clearing, and we should be having a beautiful sunny day there. There's been a couple of early showers this morning across the Tiwis, a little bit of cloud that we can see out the window across the city, but thankfully no rainfall for us. A mostly sunny day in Darwin today, a top of 32 degrees. We're going for 33 degrees in Palmerston and Howard Springs today. Also 33 degrees for Humpty Doo and Noonamar. If you're in Katherine, a mostly sunny day, a top of 32 degrees, and having a little sneaky peek towards the weekend. Temperatures just cooling down ever so slightly if you are in Katherine, down to 31 and 30 degrees across the weekend. And the sunshine is prevailing for Darwin, tops of 32 degrees. And I do spy next week some minimum temperatures of 20 degrees forecast. So fingers crossed, that means a little bit more of that dry, cooler air. Get rid of this humidity.
1: Get out of here.
9: Just get out of
1: Go.
9: Here. Wrong season.
1: Wrong season indeed. And can we look to tomorrow as well? Because I'm going to be out and about tomorrow. Fee Poole and I will be broadcasting from Civic Park for NAIDOC week, for the march tomorrow. So anyway, somewhat selfishly, but also for all those people marching, how are things going to be looking tomorrow morning? Nice and cool?
9: I wish I could say yes. Unfortunately, it does look like a bit of a warm morning tomorrow morning, dropping down to only 22 degrees and a slightly warmer day tomorrow as well, a top of 33 degrees. So just a smidge warmer than it will be today. And then we've got those slightly cooler, sunnier, drier conditions coming in next week.
1: Put away your jumpers, people. I'll put the ABC jacket away.
9: Jokes. Put them back on.
1: We only have a rain jacket, not a warm jacket. Imagine that. You know, down south at this time of year, they give away like beanies and gloves and stuff. Can you imagine?
9: I
1: know. Ridiculous. Anyway.
9: Could you just hand some out in Darwin anyway, just for like giggles? I think it'd be really funny.
1: That would be a very funny idea. I should call our Canberra colleagues and say, hey, I know you've got very few beanies, but I think this would be hilarious.
9: Can I offer you some sunnies, you know, some ABC sunnies? Do a swapsie.
1: We could do a trade.
9: Canberra can have the sunnies and you guys can have the beanies.
1: Great idea.
9: Just, you know.
1: I'm inviting you to our next marketing meeting, Jess. You've got all the ideas.
9: Thank you.
1: Take care. Thanks so much, Jess Lingard from the Bureau of Meteorology on 105.7 ABC Darwin. 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
1: Yeah, I can't wait. Come down and say hello. If you're going to be there for the march anyway, you'll spot us. But I'd love to see you at Civic Park tomorrow. I'll be there from 8:30 all the way through till 11. 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

9 remote Indigenous communities with the TIBA Network, that's the Top End Aboriginal Bush Broadcasting Association, were broadcasting from their famous outside broadcast truck, Miss Jetta. This is going to be fabulous. It's a big day. You're welcome to come and take part. There's going to be a breakfast from 7 o'clock, so you can head there before work, and also the NAIDOC march as well through the CBD. Stalls and speeches will go through the morning, so there's lots to check out and go and see. So make sure you come and say good day. I'd love to see you.

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2: Another day in paradise. Kakadu, 35 degrees again.
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0: Some of your messages on 0487991057. Captain says, and this is in relation to Oliver Chaseling's voice, described as mellifluous from someone we now know was a mate. We thought it was his mysterious new Darwin locals. No, it was a mate, describing his voice as mellifluous, which has a long definition but essentially means like honey. Captain says, I'll jump on the Oliver Chaseling voice bandwagon. Okay, the bandwagon is officially built. Captain says, allow me to describe it as a dark brown velvet voice, a very pleasant, easy to listen to voice, which is well modulated and well presented. I'll pass that on, Captain. That's very kind. To the issue of the travel allowance that we've been discussing for the past few days, someone simply asked, basic NT politician salary is? Well, I have got a fat stack of papers in front of me. It's the Remuneration Tribunal's latest report. I've used a lot of paper at the ABC today. The latest advice from the tribunal, determination from the tribunal, their base salary for a NT politician is $180,250 a year. So that's the base for each member, but then that is increased depending on what role you have. So, for example, the chief minister earns an additional 100% of that salary. So she gets, according to my maths, Producer Brittany's nodding at me. Numbers are hard. $360,500 a year is the chief minister's salary. The deputy chief minister gets 80% more, so that's about $324,000. Leader of government business gets $297,000 a year, just over. The speaker gets 65% more, so that's an extra $117,000. That's also $297,000, $412.50. I'm really butchering how I say these numbers, but you get the gist. That answers your question. Barbara says public servants get travel allowance too. This is a non-issue. Thanks, Barbara. Another message says health and education have always had travel allowance for work away from your home. Another says, wow, salaries. Check the salary and wages of AFL top players, corporate CEOs, etc., etc. Most way above even our Prime Minister. No one even mentions that. You're right. There are lots of people in the private sector who are paid way more than people like our Prime Minister and Chief Minister are. And whether you agree with them or not, they certainly work very hard. One of you says, having had business in Darwin, it is often difficult to get hotel accommodation. It makes sense to have your own place. Another, this is Lee, says it is what it is. The allowance is set. Yes, it's generous, but if you have a problem, take up a job that pays that allowance. This is a non-issue. Another says, I'd be very happy if the government paid their contractors the same overnight rate. I'm not saying I'm unhappy with my current situation, okay? Another says, well, what BS from Robin Lamley? She could rent her unit out and spend the $450 per night supporting tourism and employment, which travel allowances are for. There are rules and no one is suggesting that she hasn't followed them. Another says, so Robin Lamley says it's a hassle to fly to Darwin probably six times a year for work. Are you kidding me? Otherwise, she would not have lasted 16 years, more like she's loving being on the government gravy train for that time, Lara. That's from Al. The speaker is probably the politician that is here the most, especially if you are out of town. They have a lot of jobs and roles to do in the assembly. So she's certainly here more than six times a year. I'm confident of that. To our earlier conversation about renting in the Northern Territory, and specifically in Darwin, this new data from Domain has come out today. And we heard from Dr. Nicola Powell, Chief Residential Economist at Domain, earlier this morning.
3: It is an extraordinarily tight rental market. I mean, I don't think I've ever seen a vacancy rate hit 0.1%.
0: You heard it. The rental vacancy in Darwin is sitting at 0.1%. It is astonishingly low. They are expensive rentals and very hard to come by. And we are now the second most expensive capital city to rent a house in Australia. Trianth Wadier has been out on the streets to find out what you think about it.
4: So you're a renter?
5: I am a renter here, yeah. Four-bed place in Leonia, yep.
4: And how much are you paying, if I can ask?
5: Yeah, that's right, $9.50 a week. Yeah, yeah, yeah. So a big place, big block,

0: probably typical Darwin sizes, around like 1,000-1,200 square metres, so big blocks. Yeah, there's nowhere else in Australia you'd better get the equivalent.
1: Okay, so you're pretty happy with your deal. Why do you think the prices are so high at the moment?
0: I wouldn't consider our prices high, but maybe other end of the market is. And I was just saying to you, I reckon a combination of Darwin's a small market, so it only takes a small number of people to invest in here, and you distort the market really quickly. And that's one part. And the other part is that I think your rental returns here are really good in terms of your capital investment, so you don't have to spend large as you do in Brisbane, Sydney, Melbourne, Perth.
1: Are you a renter in Darwin?
2: Yes, I am, yeah.
1: What's your rental situation at the moment?
2: So right now I'm sharing a two-bedroom apartment with a couple, and we're paying $880 a week.
1: In the city?
2: Yeah, in the city, on the Esplanade.
1: Do you know that Darwin's just become the second most expensive capital city after Sydney?
2: Yeah, I've heard that, yeah. No, I can see a lot of my friends are struggling to find accommodation and stuff like that. They're still living in hostels. So, yeah, no, I've seen it. I was lucky enough that I came here during the wet season, so that's why I was able to find somewhere.
1: What do you think about the price you're paying? Is it worth the lifestyle and the adventure this place offers?
2: Yeah, no, definitely. Yeah, like the apartment that we have is a really nice apartment, so I'm happy paying it now, in fairness. And look, you can't go wrong looking on the Esplanade, looking at them sunsets.
1: Would you like to be paying lesser?
2: Yes, obviously I would, yeah. Who wouldn't?
1: That's a silly question.
2: Yeah, no, definitely, yeah.
1: How long have you been in Darwin for?
3: Since 1984.
1: And Darwin's now become the second most expensive city to rent at. What were things like in the 80s?
3: I think it was pretty easy then. You had a lot more people just bunking in with everybody and doing their own thing.
1: Why do you think it's become so expensive now?
3: People want to make money, for one thing. They're not prepared. They pay a lot for their units, and then they want to get their money back to pay the loans, probably. I think that's a lot of... And they know that the rental's short, but there are also lots of empty places that people could rent, and they're not being rented.
4: That's Trianth Wadia on the streets chatting to some of you about what you think about this latest data. A lot of interesting reflections there. I think the vacancy rate is the kicker, isn't it? The price is, and it's gone up quite a bit, and Dr. Nicola Powell from Domain was telling us it's all inextricably linked. The vacancy rate being so low at 0.1% is obviously driving up prices and quite significantly. She expects that will fall a bit as we head into the wet season, but just so tricky to find a place, and that is impacting a lot of you, as we've heard in past months. Let me know how you're faring with it all. I'm really keen to hear on 1300 057 222, and whether you've had a lease agreement that's come up in the past couple of months. Have you had your property manager, your landlord, bringing up your rents by more than you've seen before? Let me know what you know. It is about 5 or 4 minutes away from 10 o'clock. After the news at 10, we will be talking about money. We're going to be talking about cash, and we're going to be talking about our buses. If the Telstra issue reminded us of anything yesterday, it is that having a bit of cash in your back pocket is always a good idea, especially if you're lining up for your coffee in the morning and you really need it to get things going for your day. Cash remains king for a lot of people, and it might be the way that you prefer to pay for your public transport. We haven't had to pay for buses for a while. It's been close to a year, but next year we will. The government is bringing payment back. And the union that represents bus drivers said any model that's committed to should be cashless. So going to explore this. Do you think that's okay? Not okay? Would you like to pay for your public transport with cash? Or do you think cashless is fine? Let me know. Talking about it after 10, this is Colby Calliott. And bubbly.

0: bubbly. Colby Calais. Clearly need another coffee today. Hey, it's coming up to 10 o'clock after the news. Cashless buses, yay or nay? Your thoughts, 1-300-057-222. It's 10 o'clock.
1: Hello, Jess Ong here. The footy is back. Hooray! Go the Dockers, or maybe not. Your home for footy this season is 105.7 ABC Darwin and ABC Sport.

The Treasurer, Jim Chalmers, said you've got to sell those shares. They haven't done it. The deadline has passed. So what happens next? And what does all of this mean for the Browns Range project out there on the border? You'll find out next.

0: Your face is suggesting you don't even know it, Glenn.
1: I do. I do. I'm going to go banger.
0: Okay, great.
1: It's not in my collection, but I remember at the time it was fairly important in the sort of a change in the music round then and MTV.
0: Okay. So, all right. Yeah. We'll put you down for banger. And super quick, tomorrow, 2:30, sitting where you are right now, Nathan Lyon.
1: Mm-hmm.
0: Have you got a question for him?
1: Yes. What's his music of choice for either to rev up or to, you know, focus and get that centrally calm sort of thing?
0: Okay, great.
1: Or is it a podcast?
0: Okay. What's he listen to?
1: Yeah, what's he listen to in the sheds before an innings?
0: Okay, yes, perfect. I'll ask him that question when he's here tomorrow, 2:30. Send your questions through for Nathan Lyon. But wrapping up with the music today, Emma Donovan and the Putbacks. This is a great choice. Why'd you pick this one?
1: Oh, yeah. So the fabulous voice of Emma Donovan. She's originally from New South Wales. The putbacks that she's playing with, the super funky putbacks, are based in Melbourne. But yeah, I thought we've got to get some funk in there. And, you know, Emma started singing like early in life with her uncle's band, the Donovans, and she's been in the Stiff Gins and the Black Arm Band. And she hasn't put out anything since 2021 with the putbacks that I could see. But, I mean, she's worked with a

0: Take Some Time, Emma Donovan and the Putbacks, wrapping up NAIDOC Week special with Glenn from Fanny Bay for the Thursday Music Room. Pretty sure we'll have a bit of a NAIDOC special tomorrow for the NT mixtape as well. It's coming up to the latest in our ABC News at 2. On the other side, banger or fizzer, pop music is the song you're voting for this week.
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0: that's been gaining popularity lately.
1: There's plenty floating around. Is that the case? Yeah, I see it all the time.
0: But nicotine, too dangerous, or are there some benefits if you had
1: if you're someone who's smoking or vaping and you're using nicotine to curb those habits, then that makes a lot of sense and that's a good benefit to you. But if you're just taking nicotine for these supposed health kicks, it's really not worth the risk of addiction to nicotine, especially when the science doesn't stack up. So in some situations, nicotine makes sense. In most, it does not.
0: Don't take your health and wellness advice, excuse me, from Dave Hughes.
1: Yeah.
0: Australian comedian. And whatever it is that he's becoming of late. Dr. Naomi, we've got to leave it there. We're heading up to the news at 3 o'clock. I'm sorry that I cut our time a little bit short today. But
1: don't be sorry. I had such a lovely time listening into that conversation. So thank you.
0: I'm so glad you did and that you were there to listen to that as well. So thank you so much for joining us, and we will catch you another time. Either Dr. Naomi or Dr. Carl or some other legend will be back taking your science questions next Thursday from just after 2:30. If you've got a question, send it through now. We'll pop it top of the list, 0487 991 0057. It's coming up to 3 o'clock. Ahead on the other side of the news, we're going to catch up with Simone Croft from Catherine. She usually does our history segment on a Wednesday, but had a few issues with the phones yesterday. We're going to talk about the history of Catherine's cinema, and I'd love to hear about the old cinemas of Darwin that you remember that aren't around anymore. Fond cinematic memories of, well, not just Darwin, of all of the territory. And we've got to get back to this week's game of Fizzer or Banger pop music you're voting for.
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0: Pop music finished in the number 10 spot on the Australian music charts in the year 1979, and you have voted it a banger today. Although I think our expert panel of judges might have voted otherwise, but didn't think it was a banger. And I'm getting vibes from Brashy in Alice Springs that maybe he didn't think it was a banger either. Des in Mataranka, I don't know what he thinks of it, but it doesn't matter because you voted banger. I was wondering what happened to the land where the cinema was, the drive-in cinema in Alice Springs, and apparently Staines Trucking are building a depot there. So that's what's happened to the old cinema site in Alice Springs. It's 5 to 4. Sir Jan Stowe is going to be with you for the drive home across the territory today. Hello, Sir Jan.
1: Hello. Hi. Lizzie. How are you?
0: Good. How are you?
1: Very well.
0: Happy NAIDOC week.
1: Happy NAIDOC week. Yeah.
0: Big day tomorrow.
1: It is a big day tomorrow. A lot of things happening tomorrow in the city, but I also have other things that I'm doing on top of NAIDOC stuff, which is

0: I can tell you what, I was dancing along like you wouldn't believe. 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
0: It's Sajan here, ABC Radio Darwin in Northern Territory. A big job for me. This weekend, I have a best man speech to deliver at a wedding. I'm kind of nervous. I don't want to be too funny. I don't want to be too rude. I don't want to be too crude. It's got to be just right. I'm asking for people's advice as to what I should say and what not to say. Steve from Woodruff, thanks for calling in. Also, we've got double passes to give away to the Vikings funeral in Darwin as well for the best advice or the funniest story. Steve, what have you got for me?
4: So, John, how are you, mate?
0: Good, mate.
4: Hey, look, a couple of quick ones. About 40 years ago when I was young and shy, my mate asked me to be his best man and I took off to Longreach and became a shearer.
0: Did you not deliver your speech or your duties?
4: No, he asked me and then I took off to Longreach and I rang him and said, oh, I can't be your best man. I'm here in Longreach shearing.
0: Oh, wow. So you didn't even do it. You just ran. Well, I don't know if I'm going to be doing that, but.
4: And the second one, my brother got married a couple of years ago and I was more older and mature. And on your wedding night, as the bride and groom depart gracefully and go and do what they do on their wedding night, I was left to pick up the tab.

On 105.7 ABC Radio Darwin in the Northern Territory, it's a good heart, 18 minutes past five. A very sweet message has come through today on something very different to what we've been talking about. Someone says, "Hello, glad to hear Sajan on the radio again. Have been wondering if you are still with the ABC. I have been away for a very long time. How is your brother doing? I have a friend who recently had a kidney transplant and is doing well." Thank you so much for that text. It's very, very nice of you to say. For those who don't know, I did give a kidney to my brother at the end of last year. I did have a lot of time off over the recovery period as well. So I am very well, thank you. And my brother is doing amazingly as well. So yeah, that's really nice. Thank you for sharing that.

0: along with Kate Pearson, that is Iggy Pop, a song called Candy, about a minute away from the news at 8 o'clock, just in case you haven't caught up with the news. Bonnie Tyler has died, and I was just reading some further details. What a tragic end of life Bonnie Tyler has had. She's only 75 years old. In early May, she went to through emergency surgery in Portugal, where she lived, for a perforated intestine, and was placed in an induced coma in the intensive care unit. When doctors tried to bring her out of the coma, she suffered a cardiac arrest and had to be resuscitated. And so then, later in May, her spokesperson said she remained seriously ill but stable, and that doctors were optimistic about her making a full recovery. Then in mid-June, she woke up from her medically induced coma, but was still very unwell. And then 3 weeks after that, on the 8th of July, overnight, she has died from the illness for which she was being treated. What a really sad end of life for Bonnie Tyler, an amazing performer. There'll be more details in ABC News, of course. 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

0: The 26-year-old, known in the underworld as Baby Shark, finally nabbed at a Darwin River home 3 days earlier. He allegedly gave correctional officers the slip while being escorted from an ambulance into Royal Darwin Hospital. His escape sparking an external review into the Northern Territory Department of Corrections, with three workers stood down. Thompson is the third man with ties to the Mongols to run from custody in just 4 weeks. 2 weeks ago, another associate fled hospital under the watch of Corrections. And before that, patched member Brant Graham sensationally bolted from a Darwin courthouse dock.
1: To sport, and in the AFL, after a goalless first half, Fremantle has staged a remarkable comeback to beat the Sydney Swans by 38 points at Perth Stadium. The Dockers kicked 15 second-half goals to the Swans' 6 to complete a stirring win, 15-21-111 to 10-13-73. ABC News.
2: Heavy rainfall can lead to flash flooding, and there may be no time to warn you. 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

0: can expect more of these kinds of problems, be it because of a technological glitch, or if it's a software patch, or if it's a combination of those, let alone if it's some kind of hacking operation, deliberate malice or extortion. All of these things are phenomena that have taken place in Australia to various industries in recent months and years.
1: Telstra says a fix is in place for this outage, and customers can feel confident calling 000.
2: Isabel Massali. And that's Early AM for today. I'm Melissa Clark. The time now, it's coming up to 6:15.
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5: Melissa. Next people. NAIDOC Week, it's a big celebration all around the country. And Larrakia Country, oh my gosh, it is turning it on today. And thanks to the TIBA network, the Top End Aboriginal Bush Broadcasting Association, we are broadcasting from their very cool four-wheel drive broadcasting truck this morning, which is called Miss Jetta. And this truck gets into remote communities across the Top End, but they have very kindly let us take it over and take over the airwaves this morning as we join forces to celebrate culture and to celebrate the achievements of Aboriginal and Torres Strait Islander people. Today, there's going to be dancing, there's going to be music, and the legendary Saltwater Band is going to be here. A few of the blokes from Coloured Stone are going to be performing too, Bunna Laurie and Jason Scott. There's heaps of excitement building already for that because, you know, come on, two of the biggest legends in First Nations music, Coloured Stone and Saltwater Band. Just, wow, it's going to be so fun. And then at 9 a.m. this morning, we've got the big march through the Darwin CBD. Right now, the sun hasn't come up. We're still sort of sitting in dark, and I can see just a sea of wonderful people putting together the Elders tent next to us. The Larrakia Elders are going to be down here. They're going to be spoilt today. Everyone's going to be bringing the cups of tea and damper and like some good food. And then there's lots of, you know, different organisations. A big free breakfast is happening, thousands of eggs getting ready for a huge day. And we're so glad you're tuned in to help us celebrate. Let's get the weather across the top.
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5: Connor's got the weather for us this morning. G'day, Connor.
7: There's a ridge direct an east to southerly, southeasterly flow across the NT. A cloud band across the south will clear from Friday, though some cloud may persist over the southern districts for the next few days. This is all from the BOLM website, by the way. I'm doing my best impression of Sally Cutter or Rebecca Patrick here. A slight chance of early morning showers about the TV district coast. A slight chance of showers over the Simpson district. The chance of morning fog over the Simpson, Eastern Lassiter and southeast Arnhem and northeast Carpentaria districts. The chance of morning frost, can you believe it, in the far southwest and northwest of the Lassiter district. Mostly sunny elsewhere. Moderate east to southeasterly winds north of Barrow Creek. Light to moderate south to southeasterly winds south of Barrow Creek, becoming northeast to northwesterly during the day. How about we do some temps from the Top End? It's going to be a toasty day for most. If you are in Jabiru, highs are 34 today. Millingimpy 32. Lots, pretty much everywhere up the tops, going to be over 30. Owen Pelly, 35 degrees. If you're in the Barclay, Tennant Creek, highs are 27. Borroloola, highs are 33. Daily Water's the same. In the Daily, Bachelor, 32 degrees. If you're out near Noonima, 33. Roasty, toasty. It's going to be a hot day in Darwin as well, around about the 32 degree marks. If you're a bit further south, Yulara, highs are 19.5, and Alice Springs, 19.2. And TV Perlingimpy, you've got 32 degrees. Look out for the tiniest little chance of rain this morning if you're on the TV Islands. And if you're getting yourself into Darwin, come down. It's going to be a lovely, lovely day. We've got plenty of shade, plenty of trees.

0: here in Darwin CBD.
1: Yeah, and food and the Saltwater Band and the Mystics are playing later, and we've got some dancers as well. I'm looking at the list. It's so good. There is going to be the One Mob dance troupe. They're coming down. Big Welcome to Country, which is always awesome. The Welcome to Country is actually happening at 9:45 this morning. It'll happen straight after the march, and people will come down here, Connor. They're expecting thousands of people to assemble here from 7 o'clock this morning through till 9 when that march begins. And obviously NAIDOC Week has a long history of being as much about a celebration as it is about a protest and a platform to talk about issues and to celebrate how far First Nations people have come. But isn't it cool that we're in, like, sort of remote communities today? Like, isn't it so cool that we're 29 remote communities across the top end? And a big hello to you if you're in one of them, whether or not that's Barunga or Bachelor, Buralula, Kalkarindi, Maningrida, Melangimpi, Wadai. Oh, so nice to be with you. My name is Fee Poole. We've got requests happening this morning. Let's get into another one.
2: Norton Ward, I'm from Bugsy Tableland, anyway. Missing you. Bugsy Tableland Drifter. Tableland Drifter, missing you.

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2: Good morning, people here, ABC Darwin and across the Tiba network. We're broadcasting live from Civic Park in Darwin and it's still dark. The sun hasn't quite come up yet, but doesn't mean that this place is not busy as. There are already so many people putting together the scaffolding of what is going to be an absolutely huge celebration for NAIDOC Week today. And Tanya Nissa is here. Hello, Tanya.
3: Hello.
2: Where are you from and who's your mob?
3: I'm actually born and raised in Darwin and my mob are from Borroloola, Garawa people and also Broome people, Jugan Yaru people. But my grandmother was one of the unfortunate children to be stolen from Borroloola and put in Carlin compound.
2: Oh, okay.
3: So that's our history. That's why we're here.
2: That's why
3: we love Darwin.
2: Yes. Tell me what NAIDOC Week means to you.
3: Oh, I think it's a wonderful week. I think we should have more of it. It's about celebration of who we are and how we are, but also celebration of our history and the fact that we are very resilient and survived, and we're creating wonderful futures for ourselves. So it means a lot. NAIDOC means about coming together as a community and connection.
2: Do you know, I think, you know, you said that we're here, we're resilient, we've survived. Very much for me, the other thing I've noticed is, and still generous.
3: Yes, yes, and absolutely.
2: You know, Aboriginal culture is still so generous despite that long history of what has been done to your people. And I'm so grateful for that because we have so much to learn in this country. And I think our listeners today that are tuned in are here with, you know, big open hearts wanting to learn.
3: Wonderful.
2: Why are you here? You know, you're here to celebrate NAIDOC, but also you're here to represent Aboriginal small business, aren't you?
3: Absolutely. I'm one of the, I think there's several of us Aboriginal businesses that are here today. Of course, there's many more. And we're part of the Northern Territory Indigenous Business Network. So my business is Tanya Nissa Consulting Service. It's more, I do empowerment leadership training for our people through a program called Rise Up, Be Your Best, Own Your Future.
2: Mate, we're just going to swap the mics over.
3: Okay,
2: because
3: we're going to swap the mics over.
2: Yeah, because we're just...
3: Take that.
2: Because you have so much to say and I want to hear it all and it's cutting it out.
3: Is it? Okay.
2: Oh, it is. It's driving me crazy.
3: Okay.
2: This is much better.
3: Okay.
2: Okay, let's go again. So you were saying that, yeah, tell me a bit about Aboriginal small business.
3: So Aboriginal small business, we're here representing, of course, Aboriginal small businesses through the Northern Territory Indigenous Business Network, which is a fantastic network for us as business owners. My business is an Aboriginal education and training business, empowerment and leadership training for our people.
2: That sounds like a really good business, empowerment and leadership.
3: We love it. Yeah. I love it.
2: Yeah. How do you do that?
3: Well, it's through having hard conversations but also lots of activities to really reflect on who we are and why we are the way we are and to think about our future and to think about our history and the resilience and the skills and the strengths that we have and the gifts that we have. And sometimes we don't always see that.
2: Yeah.
3: So it's a program that allows us to stop and think and sit for a while to rediscover our strengths.
2: That's beautiful work. Tanya, we've got the news in about a minute's time. Mm-hmm. And one of the things we're doing after 7 o'clock this morning is we're putting together a Deadly Hall of Fame.
3: Right.
2: Who are you going to put on it, do you think?
3: Deadly Hall of Fame.
2: Someone that you think is just deadly.
3: Oh, there are many people that are deadly, including my sister and my mother. But also the people that I work with in a lot of remote communities are absolutely amazing, who are phenomenal people. There is a Bettina Dunganbar from Galawinku Women's Space. There is a Ruth

0: Goyula from Gapawiyat Women's Space. There's a Jasmine Hastings who I met in Groote Eylandt with Wandiliyakwa people. She is from Nooka. So there's amazing, amazing, brilliant people that are small voices, often in the background, but need to be heard.
1: Tanya Nisa, wonderful to meet you today. Let's go back out and have a dance after the
0: Absolutely.
1: News, hey? Because that's how we met. News time.
0: Okay.

0: wrong to disallow Zico's goal. Egypt also claim Argentina's winner should have been ruled out, with a penalty awarded to them instead for a foul on Mo Salah. Now Pierluigi Collina, who is FIFA's head of referees, has issued a statement supporting the decisions taken by both the referee and the video official. Collina also rejected what he referred to as unfounded allegations made by Egypt about the impartiality of any of his referees.
1: To the weather, it'll be mostly sunny in Darwin, and in Alice Springs, some cloud or fog around during the morning for the next few days. That's the latest in ABC News. You can stay up to date via our website.
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4: 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We've partnered with the Top End Aboriginal Bush Broadcasting Association, and we're broadcasting from this famous four-wheel drive broadcast vehicle called Miss Jetta. I'd like to say hello to all of our friends right across the Top End, from Barunga to Bachelor, through to Borroloola, to Kalkarindi and Maningrida, to Melangimpi, through to Wadi. Good morning. It's going to be such a fun day today, and we're looking forward to celebrating with you here on ABC Radio. We're going to hopefully, you know, have a dance. We're going to eat some yummy food, and we're going to march in the big NAIDOC march at 9 o'clock this morning. And if you're on Larrakia Country today, we'd love to see you down here for breakfast at 7 a.m. There's about 1,000 eggs that are being cooked up. And, yeah, there's music and there's stalls and there's speeches, as Stephen Satua told us earlier today.
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4: So let's celebrate. Is there a shout out to community that you'd like to give today? You can text it in, say hi to someone, 0487 991 0057. You might even have a song request and you'd like to give a shout out to one of the communities and play them a song today to celebrate NAIDOC, 0487 991 0057. 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
6: Scott Kempster Butler. My father's side is from Kununurra, Mirrawong, Jigarong people, and from Edith Falls down in Katherine, which is Duggerman. And I'm on my mother's side, I'm from a Yawada country, which is over near Amaru. All the people out there who are doing battling, a Roadstone Cowboy.

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2: Good morning, it's 19 to 7, ABC Darwin and across the TIBA network. And I think it's time for a deadly shout-out. Former pro basketball player Timmy Duggan, what a legend. He is one of the three finalists for the very prestigious NAIDOC Person of the Year this year. Timmy uses his sport to mentor kids. He founded Hoops for Health 25 years ago. And since then, he supported thousands of young Indigenous people across northern and central Australia using sport to build hope and also to build resilience. We had a good chat with Timmy. I asked him how he felt about being nominated.
3: Yeah, look, it means a lot, you know, considering it is the 50th year of celebrating NAIDOC and, you know, thinking about the history of people that have come before us and with the struggles and their leadership that they've shown for us to be where we're at now. It's kind of a big deal.
2: It certainly is. Tell us about Hoops for Health. I mean, you've been running that now for more than two decades. When you first started it, like, what were you hoping you'd achieve?
3: Yeah, look, it started, you know, when I was playing basketball in Cairns. Obviously, I'm born and bred here on Larrakia country. But as it's evolved, you know, it's moved a lot more away from it just being about basketball as well, even though we love it and we use it in our healing and addressing the traumas, namely of the young people. But it's a bit more than that. It's a bit more around social and emotional well-being and celebrating, you know, First Nations success stories in the program. And that's a big thing that people do get us confused and they go, oh, they just do basketball. No, well, it's a bit more than that in terms of our reach in the youth detention centres, in the prisons, remote communities across northern and central Australia. And it's a bit more than just me as well, you know. There's been a bit of a team that's really had an obligation to try and do something, you know, in our community here.
2: Yeah. Around 10 years ago, you started working in Dondale Youth Detention Centre. How's that going? And are you still there today?
3: Yeah, we still do some work. Yeah, definitely. Definitely. You know, obviously it's, you know, change the name. Kids are still in youth detention. But, you know, our big, you know, if you'd call it an achievement, is a few of the participants that have come through there, you know, over the last 10 years have come and filled roles with us as full-time and or did some work experience as well. So, you know, for us to go on that journey from being on the inside to being a worker for us, using the lived experience and knowledges, has been amazing.
2: Oh, that is so good to hear. Because the thing about, you know, young people in juvenile justice or in youth detention is that they're too young to have a label, aren't they, you know?
3: Well, what we've done, we've connected it to the brain through some really good informed evidence from a leading childhood trauma expert named Dr. Bruce Perry, while maintaining our First Nations lens and experiences. And we've connected his model called the neurosequential model in sport, and it's how the brain is layered to that point in their life. So we're able to connect all that in the work that we do, and a lot of patterns and rhythms and repetitions that you do using namely basketball and a bit of boxing as well, in our impact, and that's how we kind of build the resilience and hope that you mentioned earlier.
2: Oh, Timmy, that is just so terrific. Timmy Duggan, Hoops for Health. And you're doing a bit of a pivot too. Now you're focusing on financial literacy and you've got a program called Hoops for Wealth. Tell us about that.
3: Yeah, it evolved out of Alice Springs Prison when we did a program down there, namely for the participants that received some compensation from their time in the youth detention centre. But we've evolved it through some fantastic support through the Department of Social Services and an organisation based in Victoria called the Brotherhood of St. Lawrence. And it really links emotional regulation to what you do with money. And Hoops for Wealth is more than just money. It's talking about your wealth of knowledge as well. And in the last year alone, we had over 150 participants come through our doors, namely on low income, and, you know, get some information around, you know, what to do with money. How do I, you know, bank accounts and superannuation and identifying scams in the digital age, because sometimes you may not be taught this at school. And some of the participants' comments were, this is great. This is the first time that anyone's spoken to me about this. And now I'll use that when I go to the shops or stuff like that. But we've done the same with what we've done with our whole model, is connect the brain to what you do with money now. So Hoops for Wealth is, yeah, as I mentioned, been it's kind of become our four-figure and lead program of Hoops for Health. Yeah.
2: Timmy, I just learned something there. I never thought that my spending was related to my emotional regulation. So I mean, you're doing everybody a favor by teaching us that. This is so good. Well, congratulations on being a finalist, and keep up the good work. And we look forward to, I don't know, maybe hearing your name called in August when they announce in Alice Springs at the NAIDOC Book who's going to be the NAIDOC Person of the Year. Hey, Timmy.
3: Yeah, thanks for that. And also, we've got an event on Thursday down at the Darwin Esplanade. It's free, beginning at 11 o'clock on the Esplanade there. So a big activation. So anyone can come to the event, and it's free down in the Darwin Esplanade on Thursday.
2: Good on you, legend. Oh, before you go, who's going to be your NAIDOC shout-out? Who do you think's deadly?
3: Oh, look, I always think back to those leaders of the past, those Charlie Perkins, these ones that, you know, unfortunately have passed away now, but they laid foundations in creating Aboriginal and Torres Strait Islander organisations. Dulcie Flower, Naomi Mayers, they started the first Aboriginal medical service in Redfern, you know, so people like that always pay homage to during NAIDOC week.
2: Timmy Duggan, former National Basketball League player and the founder of Hoops for Health. What an absolute legend. I wonder whether or not he's going to be the NAIDOC Person of the Year. I guess we'll find out next month. Here we are broadcasting live today, 105.7 ABC Darwin, across the TIBA network, live from Civic Park, right in the CBD of Darwin and Larrakia country. We're here celebrating NAIDOC Week, 50 years of deadly, and the sun is just popping its head up, and there's a beautiful orange sky. There's just a beautiful orange sky all over the park. Breakfast is being cooked, and we're starting to get some of the utes and the trucks and the production crew moving out so that the crowds can come in. By 9 o'clock this morning, we're expecting thousands of people down here. And we're also taking song requests today. And, considering we're going to 29 remote communities across the TIBA network today, is there, you know, a song or a shout out you'd like to give? We'd love you to. If you want to text in your song and your shout out, that would be absolutely amazing. The Chief Executive Officer of Larrakia Nation, Michael Rotimer, is going to be with us very shortly. So we'll bring him in and we'll say hi to Michael. We've got this big plastic door that we've got to wind up as the guests come in. We're broadcasting from Miss Jeddah. Now, Miss Jeddah is a four-wheel drive truck that the TIBA network have, and it can just really get in there no matter what the conditions are across the top end. And this truck goes into remote communities, bringing just good times and fabulous broadcasts right across the top end. All right, Michael Rotimer, Chief Executive of Larrakia Nation. G'day, Michael.
0: Hey, how are you?
2: Good, mate. Happy NAIDOC.
0: Happy NAIDOC.
2: What do you think of this scene down here, hey?
0: Well, it's still bright and early for a few, but they're starting to, I think the alarms are off and they're on their way in, but the setup's going to be amazing and hopefully it's a great day.
2: Yeah. What are you looking forward to today?
0: Oh, look, I'm just looking forward to seeing everyone's faces, you know, and you know, it's very rare that we get to see so many people of this magnitude on a day like today, but, you know, talking to people throughout the week, flag raising ceremony, you know, the family day. They've all been excited by it. You know, the event that we had hosted by the Chief Minister, the reception at Parliament House, that was fantastic. You know, so today, you know, is pretty much topping it off. And then obviously we've got the ball tomorrow night.
2: Oh, yeah. Got your outfit sorted?
0: I'm usually the last to do it. My wife's, you know, a little bit more organised than myself, and so I'll race off and probably get a shirt and a tie tomorrow morning sometime.
2: The way it works for my husband is that he gets ready and then I just have to adjust the button.
0: I'm trying to get my buttons up.
2: Year on year, the button goes a little bit further to the right. Michael, it's just a big celebration, isn't it? We heard Stephen Sartor, who's on the NAIDOC committee, talking about how today, you know, and all this week is like a Black Christmas, just a really big celebration. A little later on, we're doing a canvas out the front of Miss Jetta, this broadcast vehicle. It's called the Deadly Hall of Fame. And we're asking people to put someone on there that they think are deadly. Have a think about it. Who do you reckon you might put on the Deadly Hall of Fame?
0: Yeah, look, there's obviously so many people that you could put on that, and whether you've got enough space for it. But, you know, for myself, I think I can't go past my own father.
2: Yeah, tell me about your dad.
0: Well, my father, he was part of the Stolen Generation, and you know, he had an extremely tough upbringing, being brought to Reda Dixon home. You know, he got kicked out of the home at the age of 14 and pretty much lived off the streets and, you know, from family to family. You know, but he, you know, I guess at some stage in his early life after having myself was very strong around ensuring I had a proper education. You know, as much as he wanted to keep me out bush with him and living on country out in Western Arnhem Land and on Croker Island, you know, the focus was on education, so I didn't struggle like he did. And so that's something that you don't realise as a young kid, but later in life you have the ability to reflect and see the impact of that decision has, I guess, set me up for my life and for my family and my kids.
2: What do you think it is about education? Because I feel like some places get it so right, some places just get it so wrong.
0: Yeah, it's a tough one. And you've really got to sort of, it's a bit like horses for courses, and you got to think outside the box, you know. Remote is so different. You know, your culture is number one. It's paramount, you know, and supersedes anything above employment or anything else. And so whenever there's sorry business or ceremony business, you know, that takes precedence. And I guess that's where, through the education system, we've got to look at how we can find that balance. Because if we are to celebrate the oldest living culture in the world, we've really got to look at how we can find that balance, particularly in remote areas. To ensure, you know, people get educated well enough to walk in both worlds.

0: Yeah, you hear that a lot, don't you? That you're not only bilingual, but you have to have a foot in one culture and a foot in the other. Hey, have you heard of Deadly Science?
1: No, I.
0: Deadly Science is this really cool charity that puts calculators and it puts science equipment and Lego into remote communities. It's a guy called Corey Tutte who founded it. At one point there, he was the Young Australian of the Year, and he gets all of this awesome equipment into remote communities because he says STEM and teaching young people how to be mathematicians and engineers and scientists. She's like, Aboriginal people have done that forever. Like, we are the first scientists on this country, and so the big obstacle for them to learn those skills is to just have the equipment. Let's hear from Corey Tutte now.
2: Happy 50 years, and in my 33 years of existence, this is my happiest Naidoc week.
3: Wow, why? Just is the theme's great, or you're just feeling more confident? What's the feeling?
2: Theme's great. We're raising the bat for 50, and and there's so many incredible young people coming through our space, and I feel like I'm getting a bit older. Like it's you read that bio, I'm like, oh, things have changed so much for me. I'm a dad now, so I can make dad jokes. And but 8 years of doing this, and I'm now starting to see young people come through who are genuine STEM superstars through Deadly Science, like Riley Weber, who's studying to become a pharmacist. She's incredible from Mount Isa as well. We won't judge her for being a Queenslander this week. It's really important, the work that we're doing. We're putting First Nations knowledges back in the classroom. We're filling classrooms up full of resources that those teachers and students desperately deserve and need. And also, we're creating jobs for mob and also allies to work together and create a more equitable future for everyone.
3: It's such important work, and you've been at it for a little while now, but still, the stat I've got before me, Corey, is that only 0.5% of Aboriginal and Torres Strait Islander Australians hold a university STEM qualification. That is one tenth of the rate of the non-Indigenous population. So it sounds like there's still an enormous amount of work to do. How do you describe that mountain ahead?
2: Well, it's similar for women and other minority groups in how we initially see STEM education. Often we see Albert Einstein in the lab coat and Thomas Edison, the inventor of the light bulb. However, both those gentlemen never wore lab coats. But the images we see of a scientist can be the greatest inhibitor to us pursuing a passion or a purpose. So, what we do is we work with K-12 Deadly Science. We don't just work with primary school kids, we work with high school kids as well. But a big part of what we do in that initial phase is telling kids about Davy Nipon, who's on a $50 note. He's one of Australia's greatest inventors. If you've had a haircut and you've had an electric trimmer, you can thank Davy Nipon for that. He was good enough to be on our currency, yet most children don't know who he is. However, that's changing. I used to go into classrooms and I used to say to children, hey, describe what a scientist looks like. And almost always I'll describe Albert Einstein and that classic cartoon image of an old white man in a lab coat, which he's a great scientist of his time, but he's not the full picture of science. It's not a holistic view of STEM education. So, now I'm starting to see young women say, they describe Misty Jenkins, who's a Gunditjmara brain cancer researcher, or Kelvin Kwong, who's a throat and ear surgeon, who's helping kids hear again. And that gives me a lot of hope. There's a lot of hope for the future. In a time where it's like really negative at the moment around politics and world affairs and cost of living, I can say that when I'm with our young people, I have a lot of hope for the future because our young people are so bright and gifted, but we've got to work to give them the opportunity and resources they need to thrive.
0: That's Corey Tutte, the founder of Deadly Science, speaking there with Lara Stimson. And yeah, Deadly Science, this charity putting microscopes, science kits into over 100 remote communities across Australia. And the aim of it is to blend First Nations knowledge with modern science. What do you think of that, Michael?
1: Yeah, that's absolutely incredible, and well done to Corey. It's so obvious, as the oldest living culture in the world and over 65,000 years of experience, we are the oldest living educators. We are the oldest living business people. We've been trading for, thousands of years. And so we are also the oldest, astronomers. You can go on. All right. And so, you know, blending that First Nations education with Western education is very paramount in terms of, you know, getting us to, you know, work together.
0: Michael Ruttmer, the Chief Executive of Larrakia Nation, joining us here this morning on ABC Radio and across the TIBA network. Let's get you up to date with the ABC News.
4: It's Lara Stimson here, and the footy is back. 2026 feels like the new 2012 up the Swans.

0: you know, I felt like we were rushing a lot and, you know, probably handballing through hands when we probably could have drove more. And, yeah, that was the main message. And I think in the second half, we obviously showed that, you know, we had more composure.
1: Cassie Porter is the best of the Australians in a tie for 20th after the first round of the Evian Championships in France, the fourth women's golf major of the year. Porter fired four birdies and two bogeys in a two-under-par round of 69 to sit six shots off the pace. Japan's Aki Iwai leads the field after hitting a bogey-free round of 63. And five-time Olympic gold medalist Kayleigh McEwen has medically withdrawn from this month's Commonwealth Games and the Pan Pacific Championships. The 24-year-old swimmer says she has struggled with fatigue, loss of breath, and loss of appetite for several months.
2: And that's the latest from the ABC newsroom.
3: 50 years of deadly means to me the gathering of the great tribes under the invitation of the Larrakia people. This is the big corroboree. This is the one that'll make the difference for the future.
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6: culture. Good morning. Hello. Well, what a special day we have for you today and for all of us. It is the big NAIDOC Week event here on Larrakia Nation, and I'm sitting in the Tiba truck, which is known as Miss Jeddah. This truck is just awesome. Lee Hewitt is the station manager of Tiba Radio, and she told us a bit about it.
7: Look, Miss Jeddah is named after, you know, one of our co-founders, Jeddah Purantatamiri. So it's a very special truck for us and a remote one that's a four-wheel drive one that gets us out to many festivals across our region.
6: So here we find each other, thanks to Tiba and Miss Jeddah, a four-wheel drive broadcast vehicle which is today parked right smack bang in the middle of Civic Park in Darwin. This is where the big Larrakia NAIDOC celebration is taking place today, and in a few hours' time it's just going to be packed with like thousands of people. There's going to be music and there's stalls and they've erected the stage, and I think a saltwater band, a couple of the blokes from Coloured Stone are going to be here, and it's just going to be a magical day. And all of this broadcast this morning is thanks to Tiba, the Top End Aboriginal Bush Broadcasting Association. We've collaborated, the ABC and Tiba, to say a really big hello to Mob, from Barunga to Bachelor through to Buralula to Kalkarindi and Maningrida, Melangimpi through to Wadi. A very good morning to you. I'm here with John Ross. John Ross from the Tiba Network. He's just a bit of a superstar. G'day, JR.
8: How are you?
6: I'm good, mate. Happy NAIDOC Week to you.
8: Yeah, it's a great NAIDOC Week. I'm happy to be down here at the March. It's great to see it in a different spot this year as well. Last year they had it across the road at the Parliament House, and yeah, it's a bit more shady over here, so
6: yeah,
8: great to see more people turn up for this one and hang around for a little bit longer, hopefully.
6: Mm. So, JR, where are you from and who's your mob?
8: So, I'm born and raised here in Darwin, but my mob are from down in Central Australia, so Lurichar, got a lot of family down in Alice Springs and as well as over in Broome. But, yeah, I've been born and raised in Darwin and, yeah, been here my whole life and turned 35 in about 2 weeks.
6: Ah.
8: Yeah, so been here for quite some time and have been coming to the NAIDOC March for, yeah, since I can remember.
6: Yeah. What can we expect today, the NAIDOC March? Like, what's the feeling when you're marching through town?
8: Oh, just everybody coming together to celebrate what's been such a wonderful week of so many deadly events. We started it off last week on Sunday with the Deadly Cup Carnival at Richardson Park. And going back to Richardson Park, I grew up there playing until I was about 16, and then they destroyed the park and moved it to a different spot. So it was wonderful to have it back there, the home of Rugby League in the Northern Territory, doing the Deadly Cup there. We had lots of people, lots of families turn out for that one. We broadcast there as well, and yeah, there's been so many wonderful events right on through the week. The flag raising ceremony from Larrakia Nation. We had the Danila Dilbar Family Day on Tuesday night, and we had at the Royal Darwin Hospital, we also did a outside broadcast and spoke to some of the

0: patients that are there that were able to request some songs and send some shout outs back home as they're in town, because, you know, medical facilities back home are just not what it, you know, what it is in town.
1: Yeah, there's a lot of people that have to come in to get the treatment that they need, and that's a tough time, isn't it? You know, that well, it can be a good time to some extent, but, you know, being so far away from home and from your family, I mean, it's nice to be able to give them a bit of a shout out yesterday. Where are we broadcasting today? There's 29 remote communities that are hopefully tuned in, and a big hello to you if you're there, but give us a scope, like, where is this going?
0: Yeah, so the mob that have been to Darwin, of course, here in Darwin City, we're pretty much at the Darwin bus interchange. You might hear it in the background, a bit of the buses going and that. Here at Civic Park, and yeah, it's all happening down here today. We've got a lot of people already rolling into the park. All the organisations have set up, and of course, we're going to see some live performances a little bit later on. Coloured Stone, Bunna Laurie, and Jason Lee Scott, and of course, the legendary Saltwater Band. We're going to see Manuel Durkee getting up on stage as well. So very excited for that. And I know a lot of mob will come out for that one as well.
1: All right. How's your dancing?
0: Oh, I don't know. Not too good. I'm usually running around with the camera taking photos of everyone dancing.
1: Oh, mate, I'll be out there having a good go at it. JR, really nice to hang out with you. You mentioned that you've been doing requests, and we've followed your lead on that this morning. So we've asked for some locals, you know, to give a shout out to community and to play a few requests this morning. So how about we hear another one at 7:15?
2: Cassandra Hogan, I'd like to dedicate this request to my father, Noel Hogan, Wildfire.

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2: Good morning. Hello. Well, the sun is well and truly risen now, and we've got blue skies here at Civic Park. We're broadcasting live for this wonderful NAIDOC event that's happening today, and people are starting to come in. Breakfast is on, and if you're around, come down and say hi. This event obviously being hosted by Larrakia Nation, but broadcast into 29 remote communities across the Top End, and we're super stoked to be here with you today to celebrate NAIDOC Day. ABC producer Harriet is actually talking to a bunch of people here in Civic Park. Harriet, who have you found?
3: I'm here with Kimberly, setting up her beautiful homemade pottery. Kimberly, is this something you set up every year, or is this a first stall for you for NAIDOC Week?
4: This is my first stall this year here. I know I have done the tactile arts markets, but that's it. But this year I said I'll try something different.
3: And does your business have a name that we can shout out?
4: It's called Murun Creative, and Murun means emu in my language from back home.
3: Where's back home?
4: That's on Kumbameri country in the Gold Coast.
3: Mm-hmm. Yeah. Beautiful. And what drew you to living on Larrakia country?
4: I think the small town lifestyle, the community, feeling like you can do anything you want, like the opportunities are endless here, and I just really love it, and it's just so beautiful and friendly, and I love it.
3: Do you feel that extra in moments like NAIDOC Week, where everyone is just celebrating Indigenous culture and everything?
4: Yeah, I've never felt more connected to who I am, you know, but when I'm here on Larrakia country and celebrating NAIDOC Week. Like, NAIDOC Week before back home and in Brisbane was like so big, but here it's like, you know, people, you speak to people, you see everyone you know, and I just love that so much. It's a really nice community. That's what I love about it.
3: It's 50 years of Deadly this year, and we're sort of creating a Deadly Hall of Fame. So who is someone in your personal life that's had a huge influence on you, or just First Nations people across the country?
4: First Nations people across the country, I would have to say, like, growing up, it was always, I know people say this a lot, but Kathy Freeman, she was just like, I was just like, wow. So it's cool to be Aboriginal person. I don't know, like, it was just awesome, and I just love that, and it was always my inspo. Yeah.
3: Fantastic, thank you.
2: There you go, some of the vibes from the park here in Civic Park, our big NAIDOC celebration. And it wouldn't be a big celebration without Dr. Richard Fijo, Larrakia Elder. Richard Fijo, g'day, mate.
5: Hey, everyone, how's it going?
2: Happy NAIDOC.
5: Happy NAIDOC and Deadly 50th, so big celebrations all around.
2: Yeah, 50 years of Deadly. When you think of that, 50 years of NAIDOC, what comes to mind?
5: I like to remember those who were, those who passed the torch on to us, and remind us all that we need to hold up our torch of leadership, because that's what the old people did for us. They created us as leaders, and we need to set examples for our youth.
2: Mm. Lots of people have said Richard Fijo, big leader of Larrakia Nation. What do you think it takes to lead? Like, what are those qualities, Richard?
5: I think we have to listen to the lessons of the past, and I think the most important lesson is stepping up, you know, having a chance, giving it a go, and being uncomfortable at times, but willing to stay in those places so that we can break into new areas.
2: Yeah, that's where the growth is, isn't it? In the uncomfortable bit. Bloody hard, but...
5: It is. We need to challenge ourselves. You know, for so long, like I grew up at a time where I was actually told that I would never achieve anything, you know, by a teacher. So now I look at that teacher, and I actually saw that teacher once, and I walked up to her and I said, look what I've done. And she turned around and she said to me, I knew you could.
2: Ah, what was she doing? Just sort of teasing you or something back then?
5: Oh, it was definitely a psych job.
2: Yeah. Hey, talking about, like, what you've achieved, tell me about how you've become Dr. Fijo.
5: Well, a lot of people know I've worked 30 years across 40 remote communities. I started with Naja. Back then it was Nalas. You know, Auntie Kate Hutchison, Auntie June Dowling. These are some of my mentors, but I was very lucky because I also grew up on country around people like Bill Nagy, you know, who is family for us, Mob. But then there's also people, you know, that like Uncle Wally, Reverend Wally Fijo, he was one of my main mentors, Uncle Basho, and my father and mother, of course. Mum was an incredible leader and set an incredible example for us to follow.
2: Mm. Yeah, tell me about your mum.
5: Yeah, so a lot of people know Mum was stolen generation, but, you know, I think Mum has a really strong heart, and I think, you know, the courage that she displayed being the first of her kind, and, you know, this goes out to all our elders out there, you know, who were the first to do things that actually never had been done before. So I describe it like walking off a cliff blindfolded, because they went into spaces that we'd never been in before, but they never had any support mechanisms around them. So that alone actually encourages me to step up every day.
2: Yeah, beautiful. Dr. Richard Fijo joining us here on ABC Radio and across the TIBA network. We're broadcasting live from Civic Park for NAIDOC Week. And we've got a canvas sitting out this truck. This truck is called Miss Jetta. Isn't she a cool truck? Four-wheel drive truck.
5: Oh, yeah.
2: Yeah, it can broadcast.
5: It's even air conditioning here.
2: It's even, I don't know. It's full luxury in here. This goes into remote communities all through the Top End to bring radio and to help celebrate culture and to, you know, get information, you know, across the Top End. One of the things we're doing at the front of Miss Jetta today is we're putting together a Deadly Hall of Fame, and we're asking people as they go by to put someone who they think belongs in there. Who is that person for you, Dr. Fijo?
5: I would have to say my parents. My mum, while she was a great leader, my father was also very strong and stout Larrakia leader here in Darwin. And, you know, he set an example that was a physical example for me to follow. While mum was always saying education is knowledge and knowledge is power. So we stayed in school and, you know, I'm actually proud to announce that I've just been nominated for professorship.
2: Oh, get out!
5: Yeah.
2: What is professorship?
5: So I've got an honorary doctorate with Flinders University because I've trained doctors for 15, 16 years now, and training them about Aboriginal culture with my travels. And when you actually reach a level where you're training so many people, those people you've trained go into higher up education spaces, universities and things like that. So someone's actually reached out to me and nominated me to become a professor, which is excellent news on NAIDOC Week.
2: Wow, congratulations. So next time we chat, you might be Professor Richard Fijo.
5: That's right.
2: All right. Do you get a special hat with that?
5: I haven't been in that space, but I imagine so.
2: They better. What makes you proud about that? What's it like? That's
5: well,
2: like...
5: I'm a bit worried about this hat because the first thing after this news, I've got to get my head into it. My head's going to be so big.
2: You'll just have to grow your beard longer just to match the size of it.
5: Yeah, sounds like a plan.
2: Richard Fijo, happy NAIDOC. Thanks for hanging out and having a party with us today. We're so grateful to have you here. We've got some road closures that we need to announce before we head into the local news. There's a few temporary road closures that will be in place today between 8 a.m. and 10:30 a.m. with roads reopening progressively as the march passes. Only if it's safe to do so, though, right? And just expect the march to be full of thousands of people. It's going to be pumping this march from 9 o'clock today. But this is where it's closed. Smith Street, Bennett Street, Mitchell Street, Nucky Street, Kavanagh Street, Harry Chan Avenue, Herbert Street, Litchfield Street and Searcy Street. Traffic controllers will be positioned throughout the route to assist motorists and also pedestrians. But yes, expect a whole bunch of roads to be closed today, just temporarily.

0: early between 8 o'clock this morning and 10:30 because the NAIDOC March is going to be happening, and hopefully you'll be able to hear it all across the territory. We're going to be loud, we're going to be proud, and there is much to celebrate as we here at ABC Darwin, and thanks to the TIBA network, are broadcasting live from Civic Park and into 29 remote communities today. A very happy NAIDOC week to you. I think we're going to get the news, and then we're going to keep chatting with locals that are down here to celebrate NAIDOC. News time, 7:30.
1: Hi, I'm Melissa Clark. On AM After 8, authorities investigate whether a death is linked to this week's Telstra outage, and fans pay tribute to raspy-voiced pop star Bonnie Tyler, who's...
2: Good morning, Oliver Chaseling with ABC News. Requests for details around the travel allowance claims of NT Labor MLA Manuel Brown have been ignored by the Department of Legislative Assembly. Mr. Brown, who was dumped from the Labor Shadow Ministry this week over a history of driving infringements, said on Monday his main residence is in Jabiru, but he stays at his Palmerston home around half the time. He said he claims a $450 nightly travel allowance when staying at his Palmerston home. His claims are within the rules, and the ABC has asked the Department of Legislative Assembly for the amount of days Mr. Brown claimed the allowance in the 25-26 financial year. Multiple requests over 3 days have gone unanswered. National Indigenous advocates say the Northern Territory depends on having a Children's Commissioner with real teeth. Shalina Musk has announced her resignation as the NT Children's Commissioner, citing reduced government transparency and accountability for her decision. Catherine Little heads the national group SNAKE that advocates for Aboriginal children. She says Ms. Musk did important and challenging work in the NT.
3: And that's what you want. You don't want a commissioner that sits on the sidelines and has something to say. You want a commissioner that can get in and shine a light and hold systems and policies to account.
2: The Prime Minister will not attend the Garma Festival in August, breaking a commitment he made to attend the festival every year that he is in office. National Indigenous Affairs correspondent Dana Morse reports.
4: Festival organiser, the Yothu Yindi Foundation, has confirmed Anthony Albanese is not scheduled to appear at the festival, despite making a promise during his 2025 keynote address that he would continue to attend.
5: I commit here that I will be here.
4: It'll be the first time he's chosen not to come to Garma since being elected in 2022. In previous years, the festival held in northeast Arnhem Land has been the platform the government has used to telegraph its Indigenous affairs agenda. This year, Indigenous Australians Minister Malandiri McCarthy and Foreign Affairs Minister Penny Wong will attend, along with Shadow Indigenous Australians Minister Julian Lisa.
2: Iran says it has targeted American assets across the Middle East as Iranian state media reports more explosions in the country. America's editor John Lyons is in Washington.
6: This is now at a serious level. At first, we thought it might have just been a couple of isolated incidents, but clearly now, two nights in a row of this, the Americans are saying that they've hit more than 170 targets in Iran in the last 48 hours. The Iranian side, the Islamic Revolutionary Guard Corps, say that they fired 10 missiles towards Jordan, and Kuwait and Bahrain also came under attack. In most of the missiles directed at those Gulf states were intercepted.
2: A University of Sydney researcher says the federal government needs to step in to slow the growing toll of mental health issues amongst young people, especially in regional communities. New data from the Australian Institute of Health and Wellbeing 2026 report released this week shows mental health disorders among young people aged 16 and 24 rose from 26% to 39% between 2007 and 2022. The University of Sydney's Brain and Mind Centre co-director, Professor Ian Hickey, says serious investment in digital mental health infrastructure will make a difference.
7: It's a mental health system that's at scale and it's effective, and that requires quite a degree of investment. The infrastructure, with the digital things and the people and the workforces, but also making sure that those services are available right across Australia, whether you're in the Territory or you're in downtown Melbourne or Sydney.
2: and anglers competing in the Barra Classic fishing tournament on the Daly River, 3 hours south of Darwin, say they've noticed an increase in sharks on the river compared to previous years' competitions. Fishers have travelled from around the country to compete in the week-long tournament, which has been running annually on the remote stretch of river since 1982. Rowan Short, who is the skipper of Team Bad Karma, says they've had issues with sharks attacking barramundi as they've been winding them in.
8: We had shark yesterday and been fishing a reasonable amount over the last few weeks, and especially on the neap tides, the sharks seem to be a bit more. But yeah, we've lost last week before the gnats. We lost a lot of good fish to sharks.
2: And that's the latest from the ABC Newsroom. You can stay up to date via our website and social media. More news at 8.
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0: Good morning. Hello. Here we are, broadcasting live from Civic Park in Darwin. For NAIDOC Week, we are celebrating what has been referred to as Black Christmas. There'll be a march at 9 o'clock today and some music, saltwater band, Coloured Stone are going to be here. And it's just full of wonderful people like Sienna Stubbs and Libby Collins. Lib, Sienna, hello. Happy NAIDOC.
11: Hello.
12: Morning. Happy NAIDOC.
0: Lib, we might start with you. Where you're from? Who's your mob?
12: I am Libby Collins. I'm a proud Tiwi Islander living on beautiful Larrakia country in Darwin.
13: Yeah, and my name's Sienna Maedora Muddy Stubbs, and I'm a Yolngu girl from northeast Arnhem Land on the other side.
0: Wonderful. And you're both incredible filmmakers. You've made a film called Proper Loved Up. I've been seeing the shorts of this. It is like you guys are getting proper loved up from this film. Word around is that you're on the pathway to potentially an Oscar. Is this true?
12: Yeah, well, yeah, so we've made a short film called Mangoji, which is Catching Eyes, from the Proper Loved Up initiative. And, yeah, we took out a pretty significant award at the Sydney Film Festival where our film premiered. And, yeah, word on the grapevine is it makes us eligible now to apply for an Oscar. So that's kind of crazy.
13: That's pretty deadly. And, you know, just two girls from way out bush bringing our stories to the global screen.
12: NT represent.
13: That's what it's all about.
0: You guys wanted to make a film about love. Tell us, for those that haven't seen the shorts and haven't seen the film, what it's about.
13: Our film, Mangoji, Catching Eyes. Mangoji means eyes, but it also means your little crush. And it's the action of pointing to your eye. And it's that story about, you know, love in the bush, love in the community, and how everyone knows your business, even though you don't want them to. And that means you got to watch out who you're seen with. And it's about navigating, two young teens navigating that journey as they fall in love.
0: That's beautiful. And who doesn't love a love story? Hey, tell me it's got a happy ending, right? No spoilers.
12: No spoilers, but there's definitely footy in a very classic kind of NT vibe. Yep.
0: And why did you want to make this film?
13: Well, we haven't seen these types of love stories before. We've heard of, you know, the wrong skin love story for Mob. We've heard of the stories of, oh, they're not meant to be together. But we haven't seen stories where they are meant to be together, but they're just not ready yet. We've also seen the other side of the spectrum where there's big love, you know, big kisses, big hugs, and that's not Yolngu. And similarly for Tiwi Mob, I've heard. And so, you know, what does a love story look like without all of that PDA? And that was this film.
12: Mm-hmm. I think also it's just like love stories being able to exist exactly as they are with all of the community nuance that's involved in it. And it's lovely to be able to bring a Yolngu love story that just is to film. So it's been pretty exciting.
0: Tell me about that community nuance you just mentioned. For those, you know, that aren't there on country experiencing that type of first love, what is it like? It's a little bit shy, isn't
13: it? It's very shy, and you've got to be really careful. I know it's kind of like if you grew up in a small town, you understand the feeling of being seen and being noticed with whoever and wherever you are. You've got to be careful with what you want to say to the public with who you're seen with. And so how do you learn to be with someone, or how do you learn about someone in public without other people knowing? It's kind of hard. And on top of that, the layer of Goroto, kinship for Yolngu mob, like, it's really hard, and that's what this story is about.
0: Yeah, and you've got some exciting news, because I was saying, guys, I really want to see this film. How do we see it? And in some exciting news that you've only just told each other this morning.
13: Yeah, we're hoping to get it out to any place and every place that all of these mob can watch, but you got to be careful. The streaming, will it go on?
12: Yes,
13: streaming?
12: So this year it'll do a festival run. We've applied to Sundance and Melbourne Film Festival, Darwin Film Festival, a bunch of places this year, and then next year it'll go on ABC and NITV.
0: Yeah, and who knows, maybe when the Oscars happen, we might see you there in your dresses going.
13: Hey, you know, our smob belong in those places, knocking down the doors and never saying no, and showing all these young people that they can do the same.
0: Absolutely. 50 years of NAIDOC, what does NAIDOC Week mean to you?
12: NAIDOC Week, yeah. I mean, it's been coined as Black Christmas, that's for sure the feeling. I think it's just an incredible time to come together, celebrate our wins, particularly in a time when it does feel like you're kind of getting beaten down and chucked around a little bit as Blackfellas. And so just to come together and have people celebrate each other and just have a bit of a check-in, because, you know, we know that we are deadly every day of the week. Some people need a reminder, and this week is a good reminder for that.
0: Yeah. And also, we've got a Deadly Hall of Fame out the front. Who are you going to put on it?
13: You know, all of the Yolngu icons ever. On my behalf from Northeast Arnhem Land, but in particular Yothi Indi and my mum, Birikiawi Ganambatsavs. I'm always putting her up on the pedestal. You know, all of the Yolngu icons that come from my community there. How about you, Libby?
12: Oh, I'll chuck all the Tiwi ones on there, including my mum, Rosemary Topolora, shout out. I think There's lots of people that deserve to be on that list.
13: So many.
12: Yeah.
0: 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Libby Collins, Sienna Stubbs, filmmakers from Proper Love Dub. Let's get a request from you guys.
13: I want to put on World Turning by Yothi Indi.

0: Join Serene Dimaki and proud Gamilaroi woman Carla Ranby as we celebrate 50 years of Deadly this NAIDOC week with Dan Sultan's electric performance from 2014. 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
3: It's 14 to 8, 105.7 ABC Darwin and across the TIBA network. We are at Civic Park in Darwin CBD ahead of the NAIDOC March and we'd love to see you down here. Come and say hi. We're broadcasting in the coolest truck. It's a four-wheel drive truck that TIBA takes into remote communities. And this truck is known as Miss Jetta. And TIBA's John Ross is out and about in the park.
4: You're tuned in to TIBA Radio, your voice in the bush, and ABC Radio Darwin. And we have a special guest here with Altrad. What's your name again, brother?
5: Gene.
4: So tell us a little bit about Altrad.
5: Altrad's they're actually really good employers. They gave me a shot. I signed up as a trade assistant, then became a trainee as a painter blaster. And then at the end of this year, I finished as a painter blaster. They provide a really good opportunity.
4: Oh, that's deadly, brother. And of course, you're an Indigenous man. What does it mean to be down here at NAIDOC with Altrad?
5: Yeah, I'm glad that they actually provide the opportunity to be here.
4: Oh, that's excellent. Have you been to many of the NAIDOC marches?
5: Yep, I've been to the last three. So yeah, it's been
4: excellent. So if anybody wanted to, of course, find out a bit more about Altrad or, be a part, get into some of the work, what should you do?
5: Just call them at their office. Either call them or just look them up online. And just check them out.
4: Deadly. So tell us a little bit about yourself, brother. Who's your mob?
5: I'm from Albaba, from Queensland. We're north of Bundy, but we got both sides. So we got Cubby Cubby and Gurang Gurang. So that's our country goes from Glasshouse Mountains to Noosa and up to Gladstone.
4: Oh, deadly, brother. Well, thank you very much for your time, and I hope you have a wonderful day.
5: Thank you, mate. Appreciate it.
3: Good on you, JR. JR out and about in Civic Park having a chat with some of the people that are here. And I'm just looking outside the window here of Miss Jetta and I can start to see loads of people rolling in for the free breakfast. I think they're cooking up about 1,000 eggs today and making bacon and egg rolls. And the stage has been built, getting ready for Saltwater Band, the legendary Saltwater Band, and the guys from Coloured Stone. It's going to be a day of dancing and celebrations. And we've also been taking some requests today here on ABC Darwin and across the TIBA network. Let's get another request. It is 10 to 8.
6: Hi, I'm Natalie. My mob is from Central Australia, so Barrow Creek, Alikarang, Neutral Junction area. I'm a Cadage woman. And shout out to all our people and happy NAIDOC. My song is definitely the Wurrumpi.

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2: It's always a good morning when the Warumpi Band is on, isn't it? Blackfella, Whitefella, ABC Darwin and across the TIBA network. It is 7 to 8. And Justine Davis is an MLA and she's got some good news for NTG public servants today. Justine, what's the story? You're going to give them some time off.
3: Well, I just heard, which is great news for any of you that work in the Northern Territory Public Service, that in your EBA you get 3 hours off to come down to the NAIDOC March. So if you didn't know that, let your boss know, come down here. It's a fantastic morning. A beautiful morning down here, a day of celebration. It'd be great to see you here.
2: Yeah, the march starts at 9 o'clock. We're expecting thousands of people to line up here at Civic Park and then to march through the CBD. And government workers, you've just been told it is part of your employment agreement. So your boss can't say anything about that today. Get on down here, put on your, you know, your best red, black and yellow outfits and your big earrings, and march along with everyone as we celebrate NAIDOC Week here on ABC Radio. Connor, you've been out and about. What is the vibe in Civic Park right now?
4: Well, have you ever been to Glastonbury?
2: Really? Well, Glastonbury?
4: You know, like certain parts of Glastonbury, right? The fun bits, the good bits in the morning. And I have been to Glastonbury and I don't remember there being free eggs and bacon kicking around. In many ways, it's better than Glastonbury.
2: Yeah, well, the Saltwater Band playing later, the Mystics are playing as well, and we've got Bunna Laurie from Coloured Stone who's going to be down here, which is just going to be excellent. And after the march at 9 o'clock, there'll be heaps of, well, they'll start with a welcome to country, and then there'll be a whole bunch of dancers as well coming in from different various troops from around the place. So it's going to be a great day. How many people would you say are here now, Connor?
4: Already? Oh, hundreds, easy hundreds already. And no wonder, because it's a beautiful morning. What a time to be alive. The sun's streaming through the bits of the trees and everyone's going to have lots of shade today, which I think is the best bit about it, right? You can handle a 32 degree day in the Darwin CBD if you've got a little bit of shade from these beautiful, massive trees.
2: Yeah. If you're thinking about it, you're like, should I, shouldn't I? Let me just tell you right now, you absolutely should. It is going to be a great day and you do not want to miss it. James Parfitt is going to... Ian. James is still... James Parfitt, where are you? We're looking for you, James Parfitt. Let's say hello to Ian.
4: And Ian, do you want to take a seat for us and we'll have a chat?
2: Come on in. Jane, come in here, take a seat. We're just like dragging people into the TIBA van, Miss Jetta, and we're chatting them. Let's meet Ian. G'day, Ian. Where are you from? Who's your mob?
5: I'm from Darwin. I work with the Australian Defence Force.
2: Great. And what do you think of NAIDOC?
5: NAIDOC is fantastic and I love it and I hope it go on all day.
2: Yeah. The Defence Force is who you work with. Big presence here in Darwin, Defence Force, isn't there?
5: Yes, it is.
2: Yeah. What do you do with them?
5: I feed almost 16,500 US Marines.
2: You feed them?
5: Feed them.
2: I imagine they're very hungry. What does one US Marine eat compared to one standard human? Is it about 1.5?
5: Probably. But I think NAIDOC Week should be at least for 2 weeks.
2: Yeah. What about all year? Should we NAIDOC Week every 52 weeks?
5: Well, if you do that, who's going to come?
2: Yeah, it's a good point. But 2 weeks. What's been the highlight for your NAIDOC, Ian?
5: A highlight of NAIDOC is to catch up with a lot of people and also a lot of Stolen Gent members. Yeah. I was taken away when I was a kid.
2: Well, I'm really sorry to hear that. Yeah. So you're catching up with others. And what happens in this catch-up? What do you talk about?
5: Well, we just talk about lives, what's happened. And every year we get together and have a Christmas lunch for the Stolen members.
2: Yeah. Get one of those big, great hugs off each other, do you? Yeah.
5: Down in the corner here.
2: Yeah.
5: We have members shirts, Stolen Jet shirts. Please go there, say hello, grab a couple of things.
2: Mm. You wear a Stolen Jet shirt today, and then did people just come up and talk to you? Is that how it goes? They go, mate, no, come here, let's have a yarn.
5: Well, they just come in to have a yarn with, and then they just take whatever they like.
2: Yeah. Oh, all right.
5: They're tent number 19, just here.
2: Okay. Ian, tent number 19. Very good. Pop on by if you'd like. Talking of tents, there are like literally about 50 different tents here today. There's the Larrakia Elders tent, which I have to say is the most luxurious of them all, with food that's going to be delivered and some chairs for the elders. It's going to be a great day today. Thank you so much for tuning in. Lara Stimson is going to be with you from 8:30 this morning.

0: happening. And just a reminder here on ABC Radio Darwin and across the TIBA network, we are broadcasting to a whole bunch of remote communities, and it's a real honour to be doing that on this very special NAIDOC Day. And look, if you're in the CBD, come on down to Civic Park and make sure you line up. I think you want to be here by at least 8:30 to line up for the march, which begins at 9 o'clock. I'm going to be in the march crossing into Lara Stimpson. Yeah, so please join us, Civic Park, today as we celebrate 50 years of deadly.
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3: Good morning, Oliver Chaseling with

0: Australia's active uranium mines are concentrated in South Australia. But Tanya Constable says there are deposits in WA, the NT, Queensland and New South Wales.
1: It's worth, $1 billion, so not quite $1 billion at the moment, but it could be growing exponentially in the future.
0: But there's one major hurdle. Most states ban uranium mining. That's something the Minerals Council wants overturned.
1: The more that we see countries like India, France and the United States starting to put forward their needs to Australia on a regular basis, that helps communities and governments take that next step.
0: Senator David Shoebridge is the Greens' Defence, Foreign Affairs and Nuclear Disarmament spokesperson.
2: This is a dangerous deal that the Albanese Labor government has signed with India, heightening the risks that Australia's uranium will be diverted into the Indian nuclear weapons program and further destabilising and undermining critical international efforts to control arms, such as the Non-Proliferation Treaty and the Test Ban Treaty, neither of which India has signed. Well, this is a very bad outcome for global peace, and it's appalling that Prime Minister Albanese has signed it.
0: India has never publicly released the size of its nuclear arsenal. But according to the Centre for Arms Control and Non-Proliferation, it's estimated India possesses about 180 nuclear warheads, with enough weapons-grade plutonium for up to 213 warheads.
3: Rachel Hayter reporting with Annie Guest. And Narendra Modi's visit has included a reception at Melbourne's Docklands Stadium with 20,000 people attending. The Indian Prime Minister lauded his nation's achievements, while Anthony Albanese heaped praise on Australia's fast-growing Indian diaspora. Foreign Affairs reporter Stephen Jedgetts was there. I spoke to him a short time ago.
4: Unsurprisingly, Mel, there was just a massive wave of adulation for Mr. Modi, who was, of course, the main star attraction for the maybe 20,000 or so people who crammed into the stadium for it. Mr. Modi's message was a pretty straightforward one. Be proud of your heritage and be proud of India. Now, this is a theme that he hits all the time, of course, Mel, at set-piece events like this, listing India's recent technological and economic achievements, talking about a booming Indian economy. One of the messages that some members of the crowd took away from it, although he wasn't explicit, was if you left not that long ago, maybe consider coming back. Things are getting much better. That was potentially an undercurrent there. But his main message was really one of pride in India. And that's one that clearly resonated around the crowd of people who were there. Anthony Albanese's message wasn't radically different, but it was slightly separate. I mean, his main point was to the people who were there, who were Australian citizens, and he's saying to them, you belong. And of course, as you know, this comes against a backdrop of an increasingly rancorous debate about immigration. Very clear signs in public polling that there is falling support for immigration in Australia and a difficult discussion around social cohesion. But there was one line that Mr. Albanese delivered to the crowd. It went down very well, unsurprisingly. You know, Australia is better with you in it. In other words, he's making it very clear his government is going to stick with multiculturalism as a concept and with the diversity that is now the reality of modern Australia.
3: Stephen, this has been quite an elaborate trip. Why does the Australian government want to invest so much in developing this relationship with India?
4: Largely because India is going to become indispensable, not just for Australia, but for a large number of countries in the world. Mr. Modi said in his speech yesterday, we want to become the third largest economy in the world as quickly as we can. And India is on track just through the sheer weight of demography alone, as well as the economic progress and growth that they're enjoying at the moment, is on track to do that. So that alone makes India indispensable. On top of that, it's a rising military power as well. As its economic heft grows, so does its military heft. And if Australia wants to balance China, in particular with questions over the predictability of the US now coming to the fore, India is going to be absolutely irreplaceable. And that's before you look at the cooperation across a whole range of other spheres, which makes India so important to Australia and the 1 million strong diaspora here in Australia as well. There are countless reasons why India really matters to Australia and why Mr. Modi matters to Australia, which is one of the reasons why you've seen so much effort ploughed into this visit.
3: Stephen Jedgetts, you're listening to AM, where it's 8:15. One Nation leader, Pauline Hanson, says Angus Taylor must stop denigrating her party and even appealed to him to work with her. It comes after the opposition leader issued a warning to Australians in a speech yesterday, saying if One Nation got into power, its policies would send the country broke, and accused the party of being a column of smoke. Mr Taylor's comments were notably more combative than his previous remarks about One Nation, which had been more cautious. This morning, Mr Taylor is standing by his remarks.
5: The number one thing we want to see is a change of government. There's no question about that. But we don't believe that One Nation can provide the solution here. As I say, they're a one-person show. Their policies are incoherent. Look, you've got one of the very senior members of One Nation, the senator who's been around the longest, other than Pauline Hanson, saying that the United States, our strongest ally, is the worst terrorist organisation in the world. I mean, this is not a party of government.
3: Opposition leader Angus Taylor speaking this morning. Police across the country have been busy conducting welfare checks since Wednesday's widespread Telstra outage, which impacted calls to 000. Now authorities in South Australia are investigating if a death is linked to that outage. Isabel Masali reports.
6: It was feared Wednesday's Telstra outage was more than an inconvenience. Now police say they're investigating the cause and circumstances of a death in regional South Australia. Telstra's statement is read here by an actor.
7: Our thoughts are with the person's family and loved ones at this difficult time. We are working closely with South Australia Police to support their investigation and to establish whether there is any connection between this matter and the network outage.
6: The outage came at a cost to many Australian businesses, and some commuters are still impacted by disruptions to rail services that rely on the network. Camilla Whitery had to pay hundreds of dollars to fly home after her train from Coffs Harbour to Sydney was cancelled yesterday.
8: So, you know, really, I'd like the head of Telstra to, you know, actually just have a moment, be put in that situation and see how readily they resolved it and how happy they were about shelling out all this extra money.
6: The Australian Communications and Media Authority has committed to a full and thorough investigation. In a statement, a spokesperson said it'll assess whether Telstra has complied with its legal obligations relating to the provision of emergency call services, and if it complied with consumer communication requirements. But experts are calling for intelligence agencies to be involved in an audit of Telstra. John Blaxland is a professor of international security and intelligence studies at ANU and a former military intelligence officer.
9: I think it's in our interests as the citizens of Australia that they are held to a higher standard and that they operate in a manner that is transparent to accountability, transparent to audit, and transparent to mechanisms intended to help correct mistakes and to help overcome weaknesses and to help patch gaps in the software and hardware systems involved.
6: Telstra says the issue was caused by a software defect and not a cyber incident. Professor Blaxland expects this won't be the last outage.
9: We can expect more of these kinds of problems, be it because of a technological glitch, or if it's a software patch, or if it's a combination of those, let alone if it's some kind of hacking operation, deliberate malice or extortion. All of these things are phenomena that have taken place in Australia to various industries in recent months and years.
6: Telstra says a fix is in place for this outage and customers can feel confident calling 000.
3: Isabel Masali. The federal government is signalling a stronger approach to managing risks posed by artificial intelligence, flagging new powers and tougher enforcement are on Labor's agenda. But a growing number of voices say the time for talk is over and action on AI policy is needed now. Political reporter Lexi Junawick has more.
10: AI's role in Australia's present is rapidly expanding and is only set to get bigger in the future. With that comes risks on multiple fronts, according to Australia's Assistant Technology Minister.
11: The Australian government is working across two horizons in our approach to AI safety. The first horizon is the near term, the everyday ground-level reality of AI safety. The second horizon includes the frontier, high-impact, structurally novel risks that don't just cause harm in the way we already understand them, but change the categories we use to think about technology harms altogether.
10: Andrew Charlton has told an AI safety forum in Sydney a major tool in combating risks is Australia's AI Safety Institute, which became fully operational earlier this year, along with what he's labelled a whole-of-government approach to AI regulation.
11: In the Albanese government, AI safety will be pursued through every relevant agency and regulator, backed by laws that already exist and are strengthened where they need to be by new powers and tougher enforcement.
10: Mr. Charlton's speech comes after the Prime Minister told the New South Wales Labor Conference if it acts now, Australia can set the ground rules for AI.
12: We can shape the future, not let the future shape us.
10: Next week, Mr. Albanese is expected to deliver a speech that will set out the government's approach to AI and outline a broad position on issues including workforce disruption, copyright, and the use of water and electricity resources to power data centres. But independent MP for Curtin, Kate Chaney, argues the federal government is still taking a passive approach to AI policy.
13: The government is not moving at the speed we need for a technology with such far-reaching impacts. It's really taken a hands-off approach.
10: Announcing its national AI plan last year, the government opted against a standalone AI act, instead choosing to use existing legal frameworks to mitigate AI-related risks.
14: I certainly think that existing law is not going to be adequate.
10: Toby Walsh is the chief scientist at the University of New South Wales's AI Institute.
14: Whether we can bundle it up in one big AI act or whether we need special legislation, we're going to see hopefully a digital duty of care that's going to perhaps cover some of the new harms coming the way. I don't mind whether they put it into one big act or put it into lots of small pieces of legislation, but I do think we need new law.
10: Kate Chaney doesn't think the answer is a single AI act. She's made 18 policy recommendations in her recently released AI discussion paper and agrees establishing a digital duty of care, which the government has pledged to legislate, should be among top priorities.
3: Lexi Junawick. Bonnie Tyler, the raspy-voiced 1980s power ballad star, has died. She was 75. The Welsh pop singer died in hospital in Portugal. She'd been in an induced coma since May after intestinal surgery. Her brother, Paul Hopkins, says the family is devastated and paid tribute to a loving, wonderful human. Europe correspondent Catherine Diss takes a look back at her life.
15: The song which made Bonnie Tyler's career. And if you only hold me tight. The 1983 hit Total Eclipse of the Heart combined power ballad with her trademark raspy vocals, the result of throat surgery as a young woman. It knocked Michael Jackson's Billie Jean off the top of the UK singles chart and made her the first Welsh artist to have a US number one.
16: I'm really enjoying this, you know. It's me rather than, you know, I'm totally happy about what I'm doing now, whereas I didn't quite know where I was going before. I was always sort of pushed in the direction which I didn't really want to go in.
15: Its popularity endured, recently clocking up 1 billion plays on Spotify. Born Gaynor Hopkins in 1951, she was the daughter of a coal miner and grew up in public housing just outside of Swansea on the south coast of Wales. It was in her hometown that she started her singing career and where she was ultimately scouted. I was lost in France. Her big break came in 1976 with Lost in France, leading to her debut album. The next year, she reached number 4 on the UK singles chart with It's a Heartache, Nothing But a Heartache. It's a Heartache sold 1 million copies in the US and featured on her second album. After drifting away from the limelight, she approached Meatloaf's songwriter and producer, Jim Steinman.
16: Didn't think for 1 minute he'd say yes, but we did ask him, and at first he did say no because he was busy doing the screenplay. Then he rang back to say that if I was still available to produce, that he'd changed his mind, that he thought it was such a crazy idea that it appealed to him.
15: Which led to her most recognisable song of all time. There was light in my life, but now She went on to make Holding Out for a Hero. Written for the soundtrack to the hit 1984 movie Footloose, the song made it to number 2. Bonnie Tyler never stopped touring, even as recently as March, and never got tired of singing her most popular song. Nothing I can say, a total eclipse
3: of the heart. Catherine Diss with that report. Now, he came, he saw, and he crushed fences, letterboxes, road signs, and pretty much anything else that got in his way. Yes, we're talking about Neil the Seal. After his latest sojourn on the Apple Isle, Neil the Seal is believed to have departed his latest haunts on the Tasmanian coastline, at least for now. During his stay over recent weeks, though, the one-ton elephant seal has become an international celebrity and viral sensation. Nick Grimm reports.
17: Blocking roads.
18: Now I'd move from there, man.
17: Fighting with parked cars and generally leaving a trail of destruction. Neil the Seal might have been wreaking havoc in Tasmania these last weeks, but along the way, he's also gone global.
19: Have you seen any of the TikToks about this giant seal that's in Australia?
17: He's captured imaginations the world over, racking up millions of views and followers as his admirers have posted daily updates of his latest stay.
20: Police versus Neil the Seal.
17: The 5-year-old mammal, still a youngster by elephant seal standards, can be seen jousting with pretty much anything that's been in his way with social media mashups of his daily antics.
20: He broke all my signs.
21: Get out of here, Neil!
17: Road bollards, signposts, letterboxes, anything has been a ready stand-in for Neil's feisty mock fighting.
22: You know, the sparring and the jostling with bollards and traffic cones, etc., is all natural behaviour in the absence of other males or other seals to interact with.
17: Dr. Clive McMahon is an expert in Southern Ocean and Antarctic ecology at the Sydney Institute of Marine Science.
22: It's quite an extraordinary thing to see an elephant seal in Tasmania, close to where people live, and to see it in an accessible spot. I just hope that people enjoy seeing Neil and respect the fact that he is a wild animal, and I guess give him the space he needs to rest when he is here.
23: This is Neil, a 2,200-pound southern elephant seal that's become a local icon in Tasmania.
17: But Neil's appeal, both resting and playing, extends beyond boundaries. The fascination with his conduct has attracted international media coverage from outlets like CNN and the BBC, and he's even inspired this from US-based psychic Laurie Cohen, who got inside his head, so to speak.
24: I had asked him why he wasn't with other seals, and he said he doesn't want to be. He's like, if you haven't noticed, I do what I want.
17: Well, maybe so, though wildlife experts point out instinct drives Neil to return frequently to the area because it's where he was born 5 years ago. And now they suspect he's headed off again in search of a solid meal. Clive McMahon again.
22: So it's perfectly reasonable that he might well have headed off back to sea to feed these young animals. If they find a good spot to feed and they're able to put on lots of weight, will come back and have a rest ashore. Because when they're at sea, they're diving constantly and they're diving deeply. So it's hard work out there for the seals.
17: A guarantee, perhaps, that Neil will be back soon for another bout of rest and play on his favourite Tasmanian beach.
25: Neil will go to the beach when Neil wants to go to the beach.
3: Our SEAL correspondent Nick Grimm with that report. Briefly in finance, Wall Street stocks have risen and oil prices have eased as financial markets really wait and see what will come next with the US conflict with Iran. And that's AM for today. AM's executive producer is Michael Edwards. Today's program produced by Catherine Gregory. Associate producer is Barney Porter. And technical production by Kem White, Nick Drakoulis and Mark Cash. I'm Melissa Clark. Have a great weekend. It's 8:30.
26: 50 years of deadly means to me the gathering of the great tribes under the invitation of the Larrakia people, This is the big corroboree. This is the one that'll make the difference for the future.
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2: Hello, happy Friday. What a happy Friday it is indeed. Broadcasting live from Larrakia Country this morning for NAIDOC Week, 50 years of deadly. And from, even more excitingly, the iconic Miss Jetta, the well-travelled broadcast truck belonging to the TIBA network. We're broadcasting right across the Top End on the TIBA network as well today. So into 29 different remote communities. So big hello to you if you're out bush this morning. It is all happening here. I feel a little jealous, actually, that I'm in Miss Jetta because I'm looking around and there are hundreds and hundreds and hundreds of people here, all here to celebrate NAIDOC Week. You can smell the barbecue and the eggs and the bacon. There's still some breakfast available if you want to get some. It is fabulous. In about half an hour's time, the iconic march will get underway, so you might be taking part in that this morning. I'll bring you all the colour and energy and the celebrations as they get underway. But in the next half hour for you this morning, two proud Indigenous Territorians, two trailblazing women with so much to celebrate, but also a lot of responsibility resting on their shoulders this NAIDOC week. So we'll get into that. If you are heading into the city this morning, you've just jumped into the car, a few things you need to know. There are some road closures because of that march that you need to be wary of from 8 to 10.30 this morning. Smith Street, Bennett Street, Mitchell Street, Nucky Street, Kavanagh Street, Harry Chan Avenue, Herbert Street, Litchfield Street and CC Street. They will be closed. So just keep that in mind this morning. I want to read this to you. This is from NAIDOC itself. It says, NAIDOC has always been more than a week. It is a platform, a protest, a celebration, and a statement of survival. Today and this week has been about looking back. It's about how far we've come, about where we are today, and where we're going next. So I'm so looking forward to unpacking that across the morning and with you. You can be part of this, of course, 0487 99 1057, because if you can't get here, we are building a deadly Hall of Fame. And so I'd love if you've got somebody in mind who you reckon is deadly, who you'd like to nominate. We can paint it on the canvas ourselves for you. You can get in touch. 0487 99 1057. It is Lara Stimson with you this morning, broadcasting live from Civic Park on 105.7 ABC Darwin and right across the TIBA network for NAIDOC Week. And this gathering of people is very impressive. Organisations from right across the community, the depth and breadth of service delivery, of advocacy in one place celebrating 50 years of deadly. And while it is a celebration, it is also time to take stock, to acknowledge how far we've come, but also how far we have to go in progressing the cause for First Nations Australians. And someone who is very much at the coalface of that is Leanne Little. She's an Arundel woman. She's Executive Director of Cultural Reform with NT Police. And she's with me in the iconic Ms. Jetta. Good morning, Leanne.
4: Good morning. Good morning to your listeners.
2: Isn't it a great view?
4: Oh, my goodness. Isn't it just beautiful to see Aboriginal and non-Aboriginal people all together having a fantastic morning? I think this might be one of our biggest marches ever.
2: You reckon?
4: Maybe. Oh. Not counting heads, but a big crowd, that's for sure.
2: Well, it's fitting given it's 50 years, right? This is a huge celebration and a huge moment, and I've been loving seeing you waving to people as they've walked past the truck. Lots of people that you can spot and see and who will know you and your work. I do want to start just simply by asking you what 50 years of deadly means to you.
4: Well, 50 years of deadly means 50 years of advocacy and really putting ourselves at tables for our voices to be heard, but also not just be heard, but actually incorporated into policies, business as usual for organisations and more, and actually listening to us with our lived experiences and more, so that we're not invisible people. Mm.
2: When you look out over the Civic Park, of course, you know lots of people. There's lots of people here who are all celebrating. And as you mentioned, there's lots of non-Indigenous and Indigenous Territorians all gathering here together. That's kind of the work of NAIDOC, isn't it? Everybody coming together to celebrate, but also to do that important work to improve the lives of Indigenous Territorians. Why is it so important that we celebrate it in this way?
4: It's important because too often, as an Aboriginal person, as many Aboriginal people know, The only time we get to catch up with a lot of our family is in those sad occasions at funerals. So it's just such a lovely week for us to get together and celebrate and be really happy and to talk about our kids, what we're doing, what our families are doing, what our friends are doing. It's a bit like a Christmas for us, NAIDOC Week. That's what I think it is.
2: For those who are unfamiliar with your story, how did Leanne Little, a young girl from Alice Springs, become someone who is responsible for such an important job within our police force?
4: Don't know. I know I didn't win the lottery or win the lucky dip because it's a pretty difficult job, I have to admit that. But I feel quite privileged that I'm at the table being able to influence decisions that impact heavily on Aboriginal people. And I think that's what 50 Years of Deadly celebrates. I wouldn't have dreamed of being in this position when I was a young girl or when I first was in South Australian Police Force, but here we are and we're making some significant changes and very proud of my team and the Northern Territory Police Force and the Police Commissioner, Mr. Martin Dole.
2: And for those who don't know, you were the first Indigenous woman to serve in the South Australian Police Force. Luckily, not the last, the first, but that's a pretty big thing to have on your shoulders. It is a big job. And I've heard you describe it before as the hardest job you've ever had in your life. And you've worked in some pretty tough gigs. What kind of toll does that take on you?
4: Well, I don't have a lot of friends, I would say, yet in the system. It's a tough job and it's tough work because you're driving reform across an agency that historically came with colonisation. So it's a tough job, but there are enough good people in the system that I believe are there. So I'm not the only one running with the baton. There's others there that are doing the hard work for me behind the scenes and on the front line. And for that, I am truly grateful for.
2: You're hearing from Leanne Little this morning. She's, of course, the Executive Director of Cultural Reform at NT Police. I'm Lara Stimpson. And this morning we are broadcasting live from Civic Park in Miss Jeddah, the iconic broadcasting truck of the TIBA network. We're simulcasting right across the TIBA network into 29 remote communities. It's really exciting. And we're looking forward to a busy morning, the march, which of course you'll be part of as well, Leanne, come 9 o'clock this morning. It's going to be huge, but that the nature of your role that you're talking about there, your role exists because of a hard truth, which is that for many people and First Nations Territorians in particular, the NT Police Force has not been a friend. It's been an organisation they've struggled to trust. And your job is to rebuild that trust. You've been in it for a couple of years now. It's been a big few years. Do you feel as though that trust is being repaired?
4: Yes, and I believe there's a level of confidence in the community that they trust the police and have a different view of police. I mean, we're not just there to lock people up. We're there to help victims. We're there to community police, and that's what it's all about.
2: That's good. Today, we're looking forward as well. The next 50 years, all of them you won't be working, of course, but the next few you will. What do you hope, perhaps when we get to that 100-year celebration, maybe it'll have the same theme, who knows, maybe it might be 100 years of Deadly. What do you hope we can celebrate then that we will have achieved that we might not have yet?
4: I think there's a lot of things. I'm hoping that people will be celebrated for their achievements rather than to be wrapped in that they're the first Aboriginal person who did this, or we've got to reach a target of 20% Aboriginal employment. I want Aboriginal business to be business as usual, and I want it to be a place in 50 years' time where Aboriginality is so celebrated that everyone knows our history, everyone knows the struggles we've had, and everyone joins together in reconciliation.
2: Big task. Let's see, and you can hear, you might be able to hear just softly behind us. We're getting a stirring welcome. Everyone's excited and clapping and really looking forward to be here. So, Leanne, I'll let you out into the celebrations in a moment. But we are building a Deadly Hall of Fame this morning for 50 years of Deadly. Who are you putting on it?
4: Oh, my goodness, there's a fair few. I can't go past the iconic Charlie King, Leanne Caton, Matty Ryan from the NLC, Camille Loufat. There's so many people that I can think of that just work very diligently and with dignity and in a calm in doing their work, but make a huge difference to people's lives. There's Maggie Burns, who's in my team. There's so many. I'd fill that up in a heart.

0: that list down there. And, that's who we're marching for today, their family, their kids, their grandchildren, our ancestors, those people that allow us to stand on their shoulders. I'd put every Aboriginal person on that
1: I'm afraid they don't sell canvases big enough for that, but we'll have a good start with ours this morning. I'll get you to pick one of those and write it on our canvas as you head out this morning. But thank you so much for your time this morning. It's been great to chat to you.
0: No, thank you, and happy NAIDOC.
1: Happy Deadly. 50 years of Deadly. Thank you, Leanne Little. Leanne Little is the Executive Director of Culture Reform at NT Police. And I failed to mention, she's also nominated for NT NAIDOC Person of the Year. So it could be an extra exciting day for Leanne Little this morning. And across today, I am broadcasting from Civic Park today from the iconic Miss Jetta bus. We're broadcasting across the TIBA network. My name is Lara Stimson. Coming up, one of the people on the list that Leanne wanted to put, she had a long list, didn't she? A great list of people to add to our Deadly Hall of Fame. One of them was Matt Ryan from the Northern Land Council, and we'll chat to him shortly. It is 19 to 9.
2: Hey, it's just Mowboy. 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

It's a bit of a selfish pick from me, I must admit. King Stingray, Milkamana, of course. I do grow up in East Arnhem Land, and they have got to be one of our best

0: exports, direct lineage to the iconic Yothu Yindi. They're amazing. And I hope you enjoyed that track this morning. We are broadcasting live from Civic Park for the NAIDOC Week celebrations here. It is 50 years of Deadly, and we're partnering with the Tiber Network and broadcasting right across the top end in our bush communities this morning. 29 of them. So if you're out bush this morning, a special hello to you. The official proceedings are starting to get underway. James Parfitt is currently delivering the opening remarks and a welcome to country. So we'll bring some of that to you across the morning as well. But right now, I've got a boss man in the building, Matt Ryan, NLC chair. It's a big day for him and a big day for your mob. Good morning to you, Matt.
1: Morning.
0: 50 years of Deadly. What does it mean to you?
1: Celebrating land, language and culture.
0: That's a lot. These mics, I'm just going to be making sure you're holding it nice and close to your mouth, and me as well, because they're being a little silly this morning. There's a lot of things to celebrate, a lot of it that means a lot to you. What's the Northern Land Council's role in this celebration?
1: I think, you know, this year we've celebrated the Aboriginal land rights. It's a celebration of 50 years of Aboriginal land rights. It's meaningful, and I think it's now is the time that, you know, we've still been recognised as, you know, traditional owners of where we all come from, but it's meaningful. It protects the land, language and culture for a lot of Indigenous people right across the seven region of Northern Territory.
0: I don't want to age you, Matty, but you might remember when the Aboriginal Land Rights Act came to be. You would have been a young fella then.
1: Probably baby, I reckon.
0: But to your family, your elders, what was that moment like 50 years ago? What a year, right? 50 years of this important step in our country, the beginning of NAIDOC Week. What was that time like? What have you heard about that time?
1: I think resilience, and we're still here. We haven't gone away. We're still deadly and strong. We're still doing a good fight for everybody. And, you know, there's a lot of great leaders out there from remote and regional communities. And, you know, I say g'day to all of them out there. And please celebrate with us, NAIDOC Day, and plus celebrating the Land Rights Act.
0: Resilience is an important word, I think, in all of this, because I hear a lot of people saying today is a kind of Black Christmas. It's so exciting and you can feel that energy in the air. But it was born out of advocacy and protest and the need to do more, make a bigger sound about what was needed to be done in the world of Indigenous affairs. Being resilient is not always easy. How do you reflect on that?
1: Yeah, look, like I say, straight up, let's make a big song and dance about it. You know, moving forward. You know, and look, there's a lot of stuff that we want to address as First Nations people. As one of them is being racism, and that's going to be, you know, that's an inquiry happening through the federal government.
0: Yeah, tell me a bit more about that, because they're coming to town. Tell me a bit more about this inquiry.
1: Yeah, look, we feel that we've been disempowered by the policies and the laws, that we should be empowered rather than disempowered. I see, you know, there's a great opportunity to readdress the racism right across the Northern Territory, where we feel that we've been targeted and blacklisted all walks of life. You know, I've experienced that also in terms of the racism. And we want to hear from people. Speak up. You know, tell her how it is, where racism is a part of every day, but it's affecting our opportunity to have businesses, to be part of something where I think racism is a big problem. And let's call it out. And we want to, and like I said, I look forward to the parliamentary inquiry this week or the hearing in Darwin. I can't wait.
0: For such a heavy topic, it's you sound really enthusiastic about it. Do you feel like this is a long-waited-for answer to this kind of conversation?
1: That's right. Look, we talk of systemic racism, health, education and housing and the policing. We want to readdress the racism. At the moment, we don't see that. If you don't address racism, nothing will come good or come outside. You know? I mean, as far as I'm concerned, you kind of put a cart before the horses, where you put policies in place where it doesn't align what we want. It's about traditional decision making also, and we want to be empowered. For the first time, we want ownership, you know, whatever, in the communities. In the local decision making, that's gone. Government continue to dictate to us rather than it's the other way. Let's work together.
0: You're hearing from Matt Ryan this morning. He is, of course, chair of the Northern Land Council. It is a big job. But today's a big day and the crowds have well and truly gathered. The official proceedings are underway. Dr. James Parfitt is up there at the moment, opening up the official proceedings here at Civic Park. We're broadcasting across the TIBA network on 105.7 ABC Darwin. I'm Lara Stimson. 50 years of Deadly, we are building a Deadly Hall of Fame. Have you heard about this? No.
1: Still outside.
0: Still Someone outside a couple minutes ago.
1: Yes.
0: Well, what I need from you is a nomination to put on our Deadly Hall of Fame. And I'm learning that this is an extremely difficult question.
1: It is very difficult. Look, there's so many deadly people out there, men and women, and the youth also. You know, I can't put a number. I can't say he's a deadly person or she's deadly or, you know, the younger ones are deadly. Look, all I can say, they're all deadly in my book.
0: You can't pick just one.
1: I can't.
0: Okay.
1: They're all deadly.
0: I'll get you to go down and write, you're all deadly.
1: Yes,
0: on
1: they
0: it.
1: Are. Look at the crowd now. I think, you know, they're all deadly for turning up even.
0: Yeah.
1: And I'm pretty sure people from the remote and communities are all deadly in their own way.
0: When tomorrow comes and NAIDOC Week is wrapped up for another year, what will be your focus?
1: Again, land rights. It's about what matters to us and what's important to us. It's about the advocacy. And we need to be heard as First Nation people, not ignored. We want to be heard where we've been pushing, and we want to get our deadly leaders, young and old, to walk with us, not against, and we want the government work with us. Again, I say this loud and clear, we want the government of the day, even the feds, work with us to find solution to our problems. Thank you.
0: Thank you for your time this morning. That's Matt Ryan, the chair of the Northern Land Council, on 105.7 ABC Darwin and across the TIBA network today. I'm going to release you back into the crowds now, but make sure you sign our Hall of Fame. If you are heading down, if you're going to be here for the march, you're just in the car this morning, then do come down and nominate your deadly person. It's something that means so much to everyone who has gathered here today, and it's a privilege to be a part of it. If you want to be part of it as well, nominate someone who you reckon's deadly for this 50 years of Deadly. You can do so on 0487 99 1057. The people in power, well, there are powerful people here, hoping to speak this morning as well to the Indigenous Australians Minister Malandiri McCarthy. She's around here somewhere. Excitingly, it's only about 8 minutes away as well until this march gets underway, the NAIDOC March. It is famous and iconic, but not nearly as famous and iconic as the man who's just sat down beside me. His name is Dr. Charlie King. He's an icon not only of the ABC, but of footy, of broadcasting, of the Northern Territory as a whole. Dr. Charlie King, a very good morning to you.
2: Good morning.
0: I'll get you to hold this microphone nice and close because they're being so annoying today.
2: You were very easy to find because we have our stall just right alongside you. So I walked there. And then I found the bus.
0: Yeah. It's great. You can see we've got a stall here. We've got the big bus. We've got all our gear. So if you're trying to find us, well, you'll find us pretty soon.
2: This is as big as I've ever seen it.
0: I heard that from Leanne Little as well, that she said it was the biggest one. So you reckon this is the biggest NAIDOC celebration you've seen?
2: Well, it certainly is. I've never seen it this big. Amazing.
0: It's amazing.
2: You know, this holds a special place for me because my father rode from Melbourne to Darwin on a push bike. And the Terminus Hotel, where he went, was right here.
0: Wow.
2: The Terminus Hotel was here, and that's where his bike ride ended, and he was trying to get someone to take it on, but they did. They're too smart for that, top-end people. They weren't going to try and ride it the rest of the distance. But, yeah, it's a special place for that reason, as well as it's always a good gathering place.
0: Mm. Can I tell you as well, we're building a Deadly Hall of Fame today and Leanne Little put you on it. She was your you were her nomination. So that's exciting.
2: Yeah. Oh, how nice of her. How lovely.
0: What does 50 years of Deadly mean to you as someone who has been such a firm witness to our history in the Northern Territory?
2: Well, it's a positive message, isn't it? 50 years of Deadly, like Deadly speaks for itself and just being used in that statement, it's really important. I think we're saying this is really a long journey of positive things, so we can all look at the negative things and talk about them, but there are lots of positives and I'm sure they'll come out at the ball when we get to that during the, I think it's tomorrow night, isn't it?
0: Oh, nice shindig. You got your fancy outfit ready?
2: My word. But you do try and find a dry cleaning place in Darwin. You've got no chance, but I did find one and Sabine Road, and they were very nice.
0: Ah, well, that's good then. You want to be in your best. Charlie King is with you, of course. You know his voice. He's an icon in his own.

0: Right, we're broadcasting live from Civic Park for 50 years of NAIDOC Week. It is 50 years of Deadly, and it's all about to get underway with the march. We've made a lot of positive progress, and I think that's what you're talking about there. It's important to talk about why NAIDOC Week exists, but also what it has achieved, what we've achieved over all these years. What does the next 50 years hold, do you reckon?
1: Oh, well, we'll build on this, you know. But, you know, I can't help but think this, and I don't know why I'm thinking this, but the numbers that turn up for Aboriginal events have been amazing. Mm-hmm. And is this possible to be a Territorian saying we probably should have voted yes in the referendum, and now I want to make up for it?
0: I'm not sure. Perhaps we'd have to go and ask them, Charlie. Yeah, but it does say something, and it sounds like it fills you with a lot of joy to see all these people here today.
1: It brings us all together. It's wonderful. The biggest corroboree you can possibly put together. Here it is.
0: I've heard you sharing that across the week on the network, and it's so great to hear you say it live this morning. Charlie, thank you. I'm going to let you go and get ready for the march.
1: Good on you. Bye-bye.
0: That's Charlie King on 105.7 ABC Darwin. You know his voice. You know his story. And he is here, of course, to celebrate as well. 50 years of Deadly. I didn't even ask him who he would put on the list, but we'll get him to write down who is popping on our Deadly Hall of Fame as well this morning. It's just a few minutes away from nine. That is when the march will kick off. Let me just remind you, if you are about to head into the city, you'll want to know about the roads that are currently closed this morning. I'm leafing through my papers here. Till 10:30, you can expect Smith Street, Bennett Street, Mitchell Street, Nucky Street, Kavanagh Street, Harry Chan Avenue, Herbert Street, Litchfield Street and Searcy Street to all be closed. They will all open eventually as the march moves through, but if you're planning on heading into the city this morning, maybe just hold off for a couple of hours until all those roads are open. It is about 3 minutes to nine.
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0: Oh my goodness. When I first got here, there was a lot of people. Now I feel like that lot of people has at least doubled or tripled. I've got the best seats in the house, I reckon. I'm broadcasting this morning from Miss Jetta, the iconic Tiba broadcasting truck. The Tiba network broadcasts into 29 remote communities around the top end, and that's our privilege today. 105.7 ABC Darwin is simulcasting right across the top end. And after the news, which is just a minute or so away, I'll take you into the march, but you'll hear some of these stories behind what goes into a day like today. The stalls, the people, the advocacy, the years of progress and hard work and resilience that you heard Maddie Ryan talking about, the chair of the Northern Land Council. I'll tell you a bit about the Tiba Network as well, where this bus has travelled to. I reckon it might be one of the best travelled vehicles in the top end, I reckon. So I'll tell you a bit about that as well. If you want to nominate someone for our Deadly Hall of Fame, please do. We'll add it to our canvas. 0487991057 is the number. It is so packed here. People milling about. You can still smell the faint, the wafting of bacon and eggs coming from the breakfast barbecue, which was held here a little earlier today. It is a great celebration, and it's fantastic to be broadcasting it live for you this morning. After the news, the march gets underway, and I'll take you right into the thick of it. But right now, it is coming up to news time on 105.7 ABC Darwin and right across the Tiba network. It is 9 o'clock.
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6: Good morning, Oliver Chaseling with ABC News. The head of Master Builders Northern Territory says construction for the 2032 Brisbane Olympics is drawing tradespeople away from the territory, contributing to the housing shortage. New data from Cotality shows Darwin renters are facing rising costs due to low vacancy.

0: to 1,000 here going to be marching through the streets of Darwin. So if you're in a Darwin CBD office building, make sure you take a look out your window and take a look. I'm going to take you right into the belly of the march in a moment. And we're going to hopefully chat to a few of the people marching, but you can just see people from everywhere. I can see people from outside my window right now. There's people from the Australian Border Force, lots of people in all different kinds of shirts. Of course, the police are here. Lots of different organisations are here, all celebrating 50 years of Deadly. And we're doing it at ABC Darwin this morning with our own Deadly Hall of Fame. And if you'd like to add someone to our Deadly Hall of Fame, someone who you just think is rocking it, who is totally deadly, you can text me 0487 991 0057. I'm really looking forward to this march getting underway. But classic running on territory time. We're a couple of minutes behind already. It'll kick off very shortly. I can actually, oh, so cute. Let me tell you what I can see. There's currently a little tyke, a little toddler, about 1 or 2 years old, being chucked up into the air in the middle of this crowd. It is adorable. Before we get into the march, though, let me tell you a bit more about the TIBA Network. It's the Bush Broadcasting Association, broadcast right across the top end. And they have this amazing bus. It's got to be one of the most well-travelled bus. And bus doesn't even really do it justice. It's a four-wheel drive truck. And a bit earlier this morning, we heard about this truck. We heard from a guy called Kyle telling us a bit about where this truck has travelled. And so I want to bring you that conversation right now, if possible.
1: So I'm here with Paulie. Paulie, what's your role today? What are you up to?
2: My role is to make sure that our Altrad stand is going well. Our guys are doing the right thing on the barbecue, cooking, keeping busy. I look after our community engagement at Altrad. So.
1: Yeah. And where are you from? Are you from the Territory or are you from across Australia?
2: I'm from Darwin, born here, raised here. Mum's from New Zealand, Dad's from Tiwi Islands, so pretty good mix.
1: And is this your first week at NAIDOC, or you go every year?
2: I go every year. Yeah. Last year was pretty good and bigger and better this year.
1: Yeah. What's the most special thing about NAIDOC week in Civic Park?
2: For me, it's a pretty good week of celebration, you know, acknowledging our history, culture in the past, and just moving forward, which is good.
1: And what are some of the things that you want to acknowledge for your history?
2: Just the struggle that we've been through to get to where we are, you know, stolen generation. My grandfather was stolen generation, my grandmother, they'd be proud if they were here today. So yeah, the movement and just to where we are today has been amazing, so.
1: Is that what helps you keep going and keep celebrating NAIDOC week, is thinking about your grandparents and what they went through?
2: Yeah, of course. Plus, you know, I've got two little ones of my own, so passing down the knowledge and looking out for them and showing them the ropes, so.
1: And I guess our question for this year, because it's 50 years of Deadly for NAIDOC week, is there anyone that you would put in your Deadly Hall of Fame, someone that's had a really big impact on you personally or First Nations across the country?
2: Yeah, I'll take it back to my grandparents. Stolen generation, had a very unprivileged life growing up. Now I've got 30 first cousins, a lot of family, call them brother and sisters, and yeah, they've really paved the way, so.
0: That was our producer, Harriet Hobson, who is having the best day today. She can't wipe the grin off her face, chatting to Paulie here at Civic Park for NAIDOC Week celebrations, 50 years of Deadly, broadcasting with the TIBA Network today. Let's learn a bit more about this truck, Miss Jetta, and the work of the TIBA Network. Feepool had this conversation earlier this morning.
3: My name's Kyle Duvendans. I've been a senior technician, or been at TIBA now for about 17 years. Started out of high school and basically travel around and do all the tech across the communities through Arnhem Land, Tiwi, Borroloola, through to Kalkaringi and Yarral, and so yeah, everywhere.
4: Wow, what a job.
3: What's yeah, I love it. Yeah. We're on the road a lot and get to see a lot of the places and mob out on communities, so it's good.
4: Well, this truck is a four-wheel drive truck, isn't it?
3: Yeah, so it's actually been all the way out to Gove, Gapawiak, it's been everywhere, so we take it out on the roads and Barunga Festival. It's also been across for the Tiwi Islands Grand Final. So it's been on the barge and all the way over there. So, yeah, it goes around everywhere.
4: Are you going to take it again this year?
3: Not this year. It's got other commitments around here. It's very popular. Everyone wants a piece of it. So we have to share it around a little bit. So.
4: Yeah, right. And how does it work? Like, does a community say, hey, will you come visit us, Tiba?
3: Yeah, pretty much. You know, they'll just ring us up and try and book an event and stuff like that, and we'll come out and do it. So
4: yeah,
3: if anyone wants Miss Jetta, they know just to give us a call at Tiba, and we try and share it around as much as we can.
4: Beautiful. I imagine after 17 years, you've done some pretty cool broadcasts.
3: Yeah,
4: like, is there one that pops to mind?
3: I was on the Tiwi Islands with Roy and HG. I remember there with ABC as well. And we didn't have the truck back then. And we got there and there was no infrastructure. So we dragged an old trailer from the workshop and set it up. And I remember him calling the football, and he dived back in his chair and the chair fell off the trailer, and I actually caught him and he kept on broadcasting. So that's one of my good memories from there. I mean, the truck wasn't there. It's much easier now. I can pull the truck up and not have to drag the old trailer from the workshop. So.
4: Yeah, wow, that is wild. 17 years of radio in remote communities. Yep. What role does radio play?
3: It's massive, especially between connecting like the youth as well as the older mob on communities, coming through not just with music but culture and everything else, and also all the events where they can come and share all their stuff as well. It's fantastic.
4: So. And what does NAIDOC mean to you, Carl?
3: Coming together and celebrating everything, culture and, you know, the uniqueness, but also mob that are out bush as well as in town all coming together.
0: What a well-travelled bus. More well-travelled than lots of top-enders, and I can see, I mean, there's a slow moving of people here at Civic Park as the NAIDOC March, I reckon, is just about to get underway. In a moment, I will take you right into the thick of it. But first, Baker Boy, proud East Arnhem Land fella. This is his track, Cool as Hell.

0: 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It is 16 past nine.
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0: And I can see them. The people are starting to move for the NAIDOC march. You know who was in there? Someone who was sitting in the iconic Miss Jeddah broadcasting bus from before the sun was up. The intrepid Fiona Poole people. Have I got your fee?
5: You do, mate. And, oh, it's a different scene right now to 5 a.m. this morning, I tell you. When it was utes and high vis gear, it is now a pumping sea of black, yellow and red. And honestly, it is the most beautiful feeling to be here in the march, which I would say over 5,000 people, like, I mean, just at a guess, I'm not particularly great at numbers, but it just feels like a sea of people. And I'm here with Ricky. G'day, Ricky.
6: Hi.
5: Who's your mob and where are you from, mate?
6: My mob's Billanara and Yanyuwa, so Pigeonhole and Borlula.
5: Yeah, yep.
6: And I'm here with my children, and shout out, they're from Torres Strait as well. They're half Torres Strait, Boygo Island.
5: Wow. Your children are just magnificent, I've got to say. They're beautiful, curly hair, and they're wearing some lovely bandanas today. Tell us about these bandanas.
6: We bought it from a stall from a nice lady. She crocheted a lot of them, actually. A lot of colours, Torres Strait and Aboriginal colours and other colours as well. But yeah, all handmade, and it was beautiful to, yeah, get it from her.
5: Why are you marching today?
6: I'm marching for my people, but mainly, this is actually my first time, first march. So yeah, for my people, my grandparents, my parents, and yeah, everybody, really, for all of us.
5: Yeah. And you wanted your kids to be a part of the march. Why is that?
6: Oh, I just wanted to show them the experience, and because, yeah, like I said, our first time. Yeah, more for experience and to see, you know, our people gather together and all that stuff and march for a purpose. Yeah.
5: One of the things I've noticed is just how many hugs are being given out today. How many hugs do you reckon you've gotten?
6: Oh, I've got a few today. It's a beautiful thing. We're all like hugging people and stuff. So yeah, it's fun.
5: So nice. Have you caught up with family here?
6: A few, because we're not from up this way. We've just got a lot of friends and stuff. We haven't bumped into any relatives yet, but yeah, we're sure to bump in some.
5: It'll happen by the end of the march.
6: Yeah,
5: I reckon. Yeah. Right. What does NAIDOC mean to you? I mean, we're also doing shout outs to people that you just think are deadly. You know, is there anyone you want to shout out to this NAIDOC?
6: I have to shout out to my mum. I mean, she's out bush and stuff, but she's a principal back home and she works really hard. Even my dad too. I have to shout out to my parents. Yeah, they're very hardworking people and yeah, all about community and family and stuff like that.
5: Yeah,
6: they're very deadly to me.
5: Yeah. Beautiful. Nice to hang out with you, Ricky. Good on you, kids.
6: No worries. Thank you.
5: Do you mind if I have a chat with you, kids?
6: Oh, this one's very shy.
5: She's giving her mum a beat. They're both looking at me going, no way, Fee, no way. Let me just say here, hi, guys. I'm from ABC Radio. Hi, what's your name?
7: Michelle.
5: Love your earrings.
7: Thanks.
5: Can you describe them for us?
7: They're the Aboriginal flag, recognising the country that we're standing on.
5: And why are you marching today?
7: It's important for us to recognise Aboriginal people and Aboriginal land.
5: Yeah. So you're standing in solidarity with, and who do you work for? I can see you guys.
7: I'm representing CAPS Aboriginal Corporation. It's an amazing organisation that does alcohol and other drug services.
5: Oh, good on you. And what about you? What's your name?
8: Rayon.
5: Why are you marching today?
8: Because it's important to recognise where we come from.
5: Absolutely. Is there, you got a deadly shout out today? Anyone you want to shout out to?
8: My family. I don't know.
5: I like your braid. Who did that for you? You got a sort of black, red, yellow braid all through your hair?
8: Yeah, it was one of the organisation's tables.
5: So over in the tents, they're braiding people's hair, are they? Oh, awesome. Well, here we go. We're starting to get a bit of a pace on as we walk through the CBD.
0: I was going to say, when you started, it was like this slow little walk, but have you got an actual march about you yet?
5: Yeah, oh yes. And there's actually some space. At the beginning we were all sort of crammed in, but now we're spreading out. It's a takeover. That's what's happening today.
0: Absolutely. How far have you made it? Whereabouts in the city are you?
5: We're sort of just at the mall.

0: Just passing 19 at the mall and the information centre. So still at the very beginning. How about I cross back to you and I'll run ahead and I'll see if I can find someone else to chat with.
1: Great idea. I'll leave you to it. Feepool, we'll come back to you in a moment. She is right in the thick of the march. Just going to go find some more people to chat to. 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The NAIDOC march is underway, and my word, this mass of people, you'll be able to see them moving through the CBD. A few road closures are right across the CBD, really. Those roads will start to open as the march moves through, but it's, of course, running on territory time, so it's a little bit behind schedule this morning. We'll come back to Fee soon, once she's found a few new friends to chat to, but let's have some more amazing territory music. I've got a crowd favourite here. Drifting Clouds, Boy Boy.

0: Drifting Clouds and Boy Boy. I have a special treat for you a little later on this morning on a Friday on our sister network Triple J. It's like a Virgin Day, and there's a very special one with Emma Donovan, who you'd know and love, but also with Drifting Clouds. So I'll bring that to you about after 10 o'clock this morning. 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It's fantastic. For NAIDOC Week, 50 years of deadly. One of the best bits about today is the march. It is currently underway. Fee Pool is in amongst it. Fee, where in the Darwin CBD do I find you now?
1: Okay, we're just going past Busted Town now. And I'm here with Naomi. Hello, Naomi. Happy NAIDOC.
2: Happy NAIDOC. I'm so happy to be here.
1: I can tell you got a really big smile on your face. And you look amazing today. Tell me about what you're wearing.
2: I'm wearing my NTRBN brand, Black and Bold, which is all about buying black because black is deadly. I'm the CEO at NTRBN, which is the Indigenous Business Network.
1: And you've just done a bit of an audit. And what did you find out?
2: We found out that Territory Blackfellas contribute 10.1% to GTP, Gross Territory Product, which means we are on par with our economic contribution to the public sector and to defence. Blackfellas are absolutely contributors. We're not a drain. We are central, we are critical, and we are deadly.
1: Yeah, you absolutely. This is fantastic. I mean, what a statistic, because there are so many public sector workers right around this place, mate. And your contribution is just as much. That is very cool. So as we march today, how many people would you say are in this march? Because this is not your first time, is it?
2: No, I come every year. I reckon this is the biggest one yet. I know that Larrakia were calling to have at least 10,000, so I hope it's that number, and I'm pretty sure it will be. Love it. Love it when everybody turns out, and the Territory's turned out in numbers today in Darwin to celebrate Blackfellas and our contribution and our uniqueness.
1: Do you reckon this could be one of the biggest ones yet?
2: Totally. I think it is. From the numbers that I saw this morning coming in from 7 a.m, it's just been flooded.
1: What does NAIDOC mean to you, and what does this march mean to you?
2: NAIDOC means everything to me. It's the one time of the year that it's absolutely just ours, and the community comes together, puts any differences aside, every nation, every language, every culture, every service provider, every business, and we say, hey, what we contribute, what we're worth, what our 65,000 years of amazingness and contribution to the world is worth everything. And in Darwin, in the Territory right now, today's NAIDOC march means everything, because we're being hurt at the moment, we're being harmed, and this march says it's not okay. It's not okay. It says we're coming together in strength and peace and love, and we're saying we've got to do better for our people and do better for the Territory.
1: What do you want change? Like, what's number one priority for you?
2: Opportunities for Blackfellas to partake in our futures. Self-determination is more than, you know, being the boss of things. It's the ability to contribute to how things change. We saw Charlene Musk resign from her position as a children's commissioner.